0: dangerous. But we don't have a forward-looking agenda, and we're not organizing to deal with a Hakeem Jeffries, God forbid, if he becomes Speaker of the House. But look at the power-hungry nature of these people. He reached all the way into the state of Virginia, all the way into the state legislature. They're urging the removal of every justice on the Supreme Court in Virginia, 4 Republicans, 3 Democrats, all of them, with a phony law that caps the tenure at 54 years old. 54 years old is the average age, I would think, of a judge. Why? Because you need some experience, not just law school experience, to be sitting on the bench, whether it's a state bench or a federal bench. So who the hell does Hakeem Jeffries think he is? He won't care. The media with a media barely saying anything right now. The guy has laid out some of his designs, not all of them. And they keep accusing Trump, the dictator, Trump this, Trump that, when they've got one in the House of Representatives out of New York City. Hakeem Jeffries. He's made it clear he wants to be a dictator. He's made it clear what he wants to do. Honestly, we've never seen anything like it, ever. Ever. It's outrageous. And then we have the other Democrats. Who can move furthest to the left the fastest? We've got Cory Booker after the break. I'll let you listen to him. This guy's lost his head altogether. He used to promote him as a moderate, a practical guy, a can-do guy. He's the mayor of Newark. But he's out there, man. You know, he ran for the Democrat nomination before. He got Zippo support. Zippo. We'll be right back. Folks, history is unfolding right before our eyes. The President of the United States has delivered an incredible, consequential first year, restoring strength at our borders, rebuilding American confidence, and putting this country back on a path of common sense and constitutional principles. I believe our system was never meant to rest on one leader. 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
10: We are just getting started. A couple of weeks ago, we had on an author, Sam Quiñones, who was one of the foremost experts on the Mexican cartel. And we were talking about drug runners and Mexico and what happens with the Mexican drugs and how that all works. It was a fascinating conversation about how the Mexican drug cartel is getting a foothold here in America and the things we're doing to try and combat that. It was a fascinating conversation. At the end of that interview, he said, "You haven't brought up my new book." And I said, "What's your new book?" And he said, "My new book is about tubas." And he was such an interesting guy. I said, "Let's get him back on the show to talk about his book called The Perfect Tuba." The man researched the drug trade and America's battle with drug addiction, and he's turned his attention from that to talk about the perfect tuba. And I didn't know this, but did you know that the tuba was invented in 1835? It's the newest horn instrument? I didn't know that. So next hour, we're going to talk about the tuba. Right now, though, when we

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We are Red Eye Radio. He is Eric Carly, and I'm Gary McNamara. Yeah, so we just started about the president talking about Venezuela, the 51st state. The one thing that comes to mind here, there's limited opportunity, even if this president speaks all the time and every day, but still there's limited opportunity to promote the things that you're actually doing well. You know, the Venezuela thing, you know, I don't think the public cares about it anymore. I wish he would just stop it, because it takes away from the time that he can talk about and

0: We're Red Eye Radio. He's Eric Cronin, and I'm Gary McNamara. By the way, we're not picking on Seattle, and we're not picking on New York, and we're not picking on California.
1: Yeah.
0: But these are the places where they are really trying the socialist slash communist experiment.
1: Yeah.
0: And so that's what the focus is, since we live in a democratic capitalist society. And when I say democratic, that is the umbrella of democracy over a constitutional republic, capitalist society, which is what we are. And they believe that it's wrong. But when you look at the demonization of business has to be bad. Billionaires have to be bad. Get rid of billionaires.
1: Yes.
0: If you get rid of billionaires,
1: right. You
0: really don't have major corporations. They don't exist.
1: Right.
0: Well, then who takes over the corporations?
1: If
0: the billionaires aren't there, what's left? The state.
1: Yep.
0: What was the Green New Deal about? The Green New Deal was making it so corporations could make a profit.
1: Right.
0: So, what would have to take over?
1: The government.
0: Government.

0: We are Red Eye Radio. He is Eric Carlin, and I'm Gary McNamara. You know, we had mentioned Canada earlier, and this is because when the president was talking about making Venezuela the 51st state, and we were talking about Canada, and it's like, Alberta, they might not be part of it. This is actually a story from last week. We just never got to it. They've actually submitted the signatures. So the signatures have been submitted.
1: Now they have to be verified.
0: Yes. Alberta separatists said Monday they have formally submitted almost 302,000 signatures.
1: All right.
0: The group needed 178,000 to force the province to consider such a vote for Alberta's separation from Canada. The question of separation could go on the provincial ballot or province-wide ballot as early as October, as the Alberta premier has said she would move forward if enough names were gathered and verified. It would not trigger independence automatically. You'd have to have negotiations with the federal government that would take place. For example, we often talked about this, you know, about the debt you would have to assume.
1: Right. Yeah. There's a lot to talk about.
0: There's a lot of other stuff, too.
1: Yeah.

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2: Hello, I'm Eric Hurley with Beverly Sparkman Traffic Unit. We don't write tickets to raise money. We write tickets to change behavior. Speed was the primary factor in more than 60% of the 28 fatal crashes we investigated last year. Every stop we make might be the one that prevents the next death. I'd rather give you a citation than tell your loved one you're never coming home.
3: I'm Detective Deal with the Fayetteville Police Department's Traffic Unit. 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I prove it. 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Speed is the most common factor we find in deadly crashes. 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
2: If you see blue lights in 2026, expect a citation.
3: 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Your speed, your choice, your consequence.
2: Speed kills, respect the limit.

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4: 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We want to welcome you to the first hour of Good Morning Fayetteville. This just happens to be, is this Tuesday?
5: Oh my, Hummer? Yes.
4: Tuesday, May the 12th. I'm Gilbert Bays. That voice you just heard is Kenny Hitman McClain, CBS 17 meteorologist.
5: Thank you very much. Yes, Rachel is out. Matthew's in.
4: Matthew Huddleston says it's going to be partly cloudy. High temperature today, 73. 48 right now in Fayetteville, Fort Bragg, and also in Wade. Headline news for you at this hour. A Robeson County man is behind bars facing several charges, including burglary, kidnapping, and child abuse. The Army plans to activate a new multi-domain task force at Fort Bragg, which includes cyber electronic warfare and long-range fires. Fayetteville police continue their search for Genesis Whitted, who cut off his GPS ankle monitoring device. It's the WFNC Crime Stoppers Crime of the Week. A celebration of anniversary of naming Fayetteville takes place this weekend in downtown Fayetteville at Lafayette Park. And children at three Cumberland County elementary schools have a new way to connect and promote a positive school community. All that and more coming your way, but first, local news from CBS 17.
6: Good morning from the CBS 17 newsroom. I'm Bill Young. President Trump said he wants to suspend the national gas tax while prices are so high. It's 18 cents a gallon, and it would require congressional approval. According to AAA, right now the national average is $4.52 a gallon. It's $4.16 in North Carolina and $4.02 on average in Fayetteville. A year ago, it was $2.75.
7: Who's the 640?
6: A person from North Carolina is one of the Americans evacuated from the cruise ship with the hantavirus outbreak. He or she is in quarantine with the other Americans at the National Quarantine Unit in Nebraska. Health officials want to drive home. There are no cases of the hantavirus in the state, and risk in North Carolina is extremely low. People usually contract the hantavirus by coming into contact with bodily fluids from mice. It is spread easily and can be deadly. Three people aboard the cruise ship passed away after becoming infected. Attorney General Jeff Jackson is cracking down on high meat prices. Jackson, along with other attorneys and the DOJ, have shut down a secret data exchange. He said meat producers use the data to set higher prices for chicken, pork, and turkey. North Carolina first filed the antitrust lawsuit in 2023. Jackson said the settlement puts an end to the inflationary practice. After a nationwide data breach, the Canvas program has been restored in schools across the state, including Cumberland County. According to the parent company, Instructure, there's no evidence of an act of compromise. Another company is leading a forensic investigation into the breach. From the CBS 17 newsroom, I'm Bill Young.
8: Decreasing clouds today for a mostly clear afternoon, a high back in the middle 70s. Remaining mostly clear overnight to start the day on Wednesday, lower 50s giving way to a high in the lower 80s, and any rain holding off until after sunset on Wednesday. That's your Fayetteville forecast. I'm CBS 17 meteorologist Matthew Huddleston.
4: Matthew, you're a good man. Hold that rain off until Wednesday afternoon, because WFNC's got a golf tournament that morning. Isn't that selfish of me? All right. Hey, look, 48 degrees across the board in Fayetteville, Anderson Creek, and also in Olivium. 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

0: no questions asked. It was yes, sir, and yes, ma'am. You never said no, you know? But you know, things are changing nowadays. It's a new day, babies. Folks want to take their own lives into their hands and make their own choices. No longer do they want to go along with the program because everybody says right.
1: Right on.
0: You know what I mean? Let me tell you what I'm talking about. You see,

0: Romance.
1: Oh, yeah, Mr. Bays, that's the way to open up.
2: Hey, you know what? Lou Rawls, 1971, and, you know, that was one of those things where they started talking on songs, man. I tell you, they would give you a little something or something, and then they get into the song.
1: Yeah.
2: You know. We probably have to pay extra for that because we're not licensed to play it. But a great way to open up the show today.
1: Yeah. I like that. And to me, I like all genres of music. And that's kind of like the equivalent of Johnny Paycheck, in a way, of Johnny Paycheck, country singer. Take this job and shove it.
2: That's right.
1: I ain't working for the man no more.
2: No. Let's go home, kid.
1: All right.
2: Let's leave the microphones.
1: Bye, Tish.
2: Hey, Tish. She's probably saying, get back in there. Oh, my gosh. What are we going to do?
1: She's listening to Q98. Bouncing around.
2: Oh, watch out now.
3: I want to dance.
2: Yeah. But you know what? I don't like the fact that it's Sunday when we come in now. You know,
1: why?
2: The sun's up.
1: Well, you know, that's interesting because of a couple of things that are floating around in Kenny's brain. Scary.
2: Oh, Lord. Here we go.
1: I noticed that the colors, I went outside to grab something out of my car when I'm doing my little, you know, I get here a little early.
2: Right.
1: And I noticed the colors. I think it was about, let's see, 620.
2: Some of the sun.
1: No, let's see. Where are we?
2: Sky color?
1: We're at 620. Yeah, 520.
2: Sky color?
1: Yes. At 520, I saw that first very beginning tinge of color. You know, a little bit of purple, a little bit of pink.
2: Right.
1: Maybe a little, you know, it's a hard color to nail down.
2: It's fuchsia, but go ahead.
1: Okay, fine, fuchsia. I saw fuchsia was sunset at night at the stadium at Segra. I saw fuchsia this past Saturday. But anyway, I noticed the color. But now look at follow the dots here.
2: Okay, help me out.
1: Let's see. Where's my email? Aha! Look what it says. Because your computer mirrors mine, we're going to explore Greg Fischel. Welcome to the neighborhood. I haven't explored his network of, you know, your buddy Greg Fischel.
2: Oh yeah, I know Greg. Yeah.
1: Yeah. To explain who he is.
2: Well, he's a weather meteorologist that I worked with I've worked with him for 17 years at WREL, but he was at the station for nearly 40.
1: And pretty much he has gone on to other future endeavors, and his endeavor is his own weather site that he does. And there's this thing a lot of people know about Patreon. But if you have a website and you want to be paid for your service, you can do it through this thing called Patreon. So you go to Patreon/ and then the person's name or vice versa. There's different ways. But basically, you're paying Patreon like $3, I think, is what I'm paying Greg for per month. Opt out anytime. No problem. No commitment. And so, you know, later on, we might want to explore this together. If you want, I just wanted to throw that out there. Because I love it, because once I paid my Patreon fee of $3, says welcome to the neighborhood, and I know that he's got all kinds of little special stories that Greg knows as a meteorologist.
2: Well, and
1: like, for instance, the phenomena that you started talking about.
2: That's what I was going to say.
1: Go ahead, talk about it.
2: Well, yeah, the temperature goes down when the sun comes up in the morning, and you would think it would be the other way around.
1: Right.
2: Because, and I start off saying, hey, like right now I'm saying it's 48 degrees. And then you watch, in 7 o'clock hour, it's going to be 46. So how does the temperature go down when the sun comes up?
1: And you...
2: He explained that.
1: Well, actually, you question it. And then that's when he explained it.
2: Oh, that's
1: I believe.
2: Yeah, he did.
1: Yeah, and
2: that's
1: so that was the progression of it. And so if you ever have these questions and you're a member of the Greg Fischel little... I don't know what his report is. Let's see.
2: Well, but here's the thing. There are a lot of people online, a lot of meteorologists, a lot of folks. And Greg and I have talked about this. That there's a lot of clickbait out there, that people are going to say, oh my God, the sky is falling, it's terrible, because people are more apt to believe the most outlandish thing on the internet, because there's no one checking the facts in what is being said. Because of that, that's why we are where we are when it comes to just people believing in news anymore. So,
1: right.
2: But it is where we are, and so that's where it is, and I'm still sticking by my thing. I like getting up at 3 in the morning in the dark, and I would appreciate it if the darkness would stay until I got ready to leave the station.
1: back to your sunrise in the morning. It's
2: right.
1: Too early for you.
2: If you're going to see a sunrise, and I appreciate you seeing your fuchsia at sunset and your purple and all this stuff, I'd rather see it at the beach. While I'm looking out over the ocean, there is absolutely nothing that beats watching the big heat tab in the sky. That's what we called it in the military, heat tab.
1: Oh.
2: The big heat tab in the sky come out of the ocean, because that's, if you got a nice clear day to see a sunrise at the beach and you actually walk down to put some sand between your toes, listen to me, I'm poetic this morning. I'm walking along the beach in the sand. Where's Janet Gibson when you need her?
1: Sand beneath my toes. Yes. Thinking thoughts of goodness.
2: Right. And I'm looking out, and then all of a sudden the heat tab comes up out of the ocean, and you say, man, God is good.
1: Yeah.
2: Who could make this happen?
1: Mm-hmm.
2: So anyway, I'd rather see that happening at the beach as opposed on Bragg Boulevard while I'm riding down the road trying to race to get to the station.
1: Good point, good point. So, I see your point about the mornings. It's tough, Gilbert, it's tough.
2: Yeah.
1: Well, the sacrifices we make. And also, getting back to the sunset and the sunrise, the sunset on the Pacific Coast, and I've seen it just one, let's see, twice. And I could have been hallucinating. I don't want to get into that. But no, seriously, it's called the Green Flash. Have you heard of that?
2: I've been there.
1: So you know about the Green Flash.
2: Sure. Mm-hmm.
1: Okay. So for people who haven't, I think it's a West Coast thing, that when the sun drops, goes down right at a particular moment, and it's rare. You don't see it all the time. It doesn't happen all the time, and I don't know what the atmospheric conditions may be required for this to happen.
2: Moisture in the air.
1: Thank you very much, Mr. You're taking very good.
2: Well, I mean, the light that we see is reflected through the atmosphere, and how much water is in there determines what the spectrum is going to be based on the reflection, or I don't know if it's reflection or retraction, whatever it is. Light is bent through the moisture from the sun, and it gives us like the rainbow, for example, gives us the different colors.
1: So if you haven't seen the Green Flash, you're probably saying, what are these guys? What's Kenny babbling about? But if you have seen the Green Flash over on the West Coast, it's an interesting phenomenon that you go, wow, how does this happen? How did God make this?
2: Well, you know, it's pretty simple. Now, I'm not a meteorologist, but...
1: But you've played one on TV.
2: I have, at both Channel 11 and Channel 25. Mm-hmm. But in any event, what you're talking about is interesting. And you know what's neat about this being 2026?
1: Mm.
2: We don't have to fly to the West Coast in order to see it. I was in California. I have sisters and brothers and nephews out there, so I've gone out to visit. You can go on the internet and say, just tell, hey, Siri, let me see a sunrise out of the Pacific Ocean. And here's Siri is talking to me.
1: Hey, Siri, are you going to do it?
2: Let me see. It says, search, watch the sunrise on the Pacific Ocean sunrise on YouTube. You can push it.
1: Yeah, but you're doing sunrise. Hey, Siri, Google YouTube Green Flash Pacific Ocean. She's not talking to me yet.
2: Mad at you from last night.
1: You know about 3 a.m., don't you? No, really.
2: Hey, look, man, I'm watching it right now. But see, that's the thing. And that, you know, that's the good thing and the bad thing about the internet. I mean, look, I'm looking at these sunrises right now. I've called for them on the West Coast, and there they are.
1: Jimmy Buffett said, don't ever describe the ocean if you've never been there.
2: I've been there and been in it.
1: Okay, so you can look on the internet all you want to and see these things, and yes, it's a marvelous thing, but experiencing it, you know, that's all I got to say, and I'm going to shut my mouth.
2: Well, my thing is, I made it a point to put my foot in as many bodies of water as I can around the world.
1: Well, I'm sure you have.
2: Jordan River, I mean.
1: Really?
2: Yes.
1: I would have had to bring back a little bit of sand from
2: each one. No, that's against the law.
1: You don't bring it.
2: You know, John, what's in the sand?
1: Uh-huh.
2: All of a sudden, the plague breaks out.
1: Oh.
2: Speaking of which, was it the Hunta virus that's going on right now?
1: I'm telling you, man, there's a lot of stuff that's on the down low that we're not privy to. I mean, I think, I'm just like, you know, I pay attention to the headlines, but this is Good Morning Fayetteville. But we have to talk about things like this. And this is what I know. All I know is this has been going on for some time, I think. And I think the captain wasn't being totally forthright for the first week and a half that these people were sick on board. I think there's something to it. I don't know. Do you know anymore?
2: Well, the thing about it is, I mean, I don't go on cruise. I've been on one in my lifetime.
1: I don't want to.
2: Doris is going on one in November. Now she's saying, I'm not sure. We need to monitor this. But people are trying to make the comparison between this virus and COVID-19. And the medical experts right now are saying, no, that's not the case. Very few people will ever be exposed to this Hunta virus.
1: Because it's rats, right?
2: Whatever it is.
1: Oh, go ahead.
2: But the bottom line is there are things that you need to know. And again, you can Google this and get information or do whatever resource you want to try to track it down. But to me, I always say about these things, the percentage that they're talking about of people being exposed really doesn't matter. if you got it, it is 100% for you. And anyone who is near someone or have the potential to get caught up in this can be exposed to whatever percentage. So it is passed from person to person.
1: Yes.
2: It's a respiratory disease, and there's no cure. But if you catch it early, there's a possibility that they can help you survive.
1: Now, I also heard in the headlines that somebody from North Carolina is isolated. I guess they have a facility, in North Dakota? That kind of surprised me.
2: There's several places where it was on the national news that we just heard that people are being isolated and quarantined. And the bad part about this is the incubation period, we're told, is 40 days. I mean, that's a month. Can you imagine not being able to go to work, not being able to do whatever you do? Your bills are still going on.
1: Well,
2: so it's a headache.
1: The thing is, you know, we've experienced 2020, right? We all know, we all suffered. You, of course, had a really rough time. We all suffered in different ways. But I think people are more fearful now again, because I want to tell you that I was talking to somebody here in the hallway. Names not needed. Initials.
2: I'll go ahead and name them.
1: Okay, Christina. Christina V.
2: Yeah.
1: I don't know how we got on the subject. We were just talking, and she goes, and the junta virus. I'm very, very, I'm scared. And she is. She is scared. She's worried about another outbreak, a pandemic. I mean, we have to be, here I am being the editorial guy, but let's face it, folks. We know something was bogus with this China Wuhan thing from the beginning. We knew secrets were being kept. We don't even know if we know the story now. We kind of have drilled down and we think we've accepted a story. But the bottom line is there was a lot of Slim Shady going on when this thing started. They weren't being truthful, whoever they are. And I think that we have, as a society, I don't know how it's affecting you, me, I'm kind of saying, wait and see. But people like Christina or others are going, oh my gosh, it's coming. I don't know.
2: Well, they didn't think much of the COVID. Again, it's not a comparison between the two.
1: No.
2: But when these things happened 100 years ago with the Spanish flu, and then all of a sudden all these folks died. And, I mean, it was in Philadelphia. People were dying. These folks coming off the Navy ships and going home to visit folks. Next thing you know, nobody would take the bodies. I mean, and COVID was that way. Mm. We got to the point where, I mean, people were just deathly afraid of even looking at somebody.
1: Yeah.
2: And so with that vision in mind still, everyone has the right to be uptight about what this is and where is it going from there.
1: Mm-hmm.
2: You know, so you remember the Legion, Legionnaires' disease with the air conditionings in Philadelphia. That was also, why everything starts in Philly, my city. What's going on? But in any event, look, let's stay tuned to that and just stay
1: We will stay tuned. And also, I was reading a book, you know, during the 2020 thing. I like to read novels. I'm into the classics. And I found this guy, if you're a reader, Albert Camus. Albert Camus did this thing, a book that he wrote in 1942 called The Plague. So there you go. Have fun.
2: Well, you know, all right. Well, now we've given you enough depth of instruction this morning. How about the forecast?
1: Good morning,
2: right
1: Fayetteville.
2: Now from Matthew Huddlestead.
1: Sorry.
0: Decreasing clouds today for a mostly clear afternoon, a high back in the middle 70s. Remaining mostly clear overnight to start the day on Wednesday, lower 50s giving way to a high in the lower 80s, and any rain holding off until after sunset on Wednesday. That's your Fayetteville forecast. I'm CBS 17 meteorologist Matthew Huddleston.
2: Okay, Matthew, now we've given you the death and destruction for the rest of the week. 48 degrees in Fayetteville, Hope Mills, and at Fort Bragg. 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
6: News Talk 640 WFNC. Hey, don't forget. The music was just so loud, I couldn't hear myself.
7: I didn't have my headphones plugged in.
6: Oh, yeah. Now you're back.
7: Yes, I'm back with you.
6: You know, we got another day here of National Nurses Week. You know, we had all those nurses come in. It runs from now. It's been going on since the 6th until the 12th. And a lot of things going on at the different hospitals and the schools that are training nurses and all that. So, again, I just want to salute them and say, we didn't forget you. It is going on. Make sure you enjoy that. I saw someplace they had a big decoration up somewhere. They were saluting the nurses. So hopefully everybody's having, not forgetting the job that those men and women do.
7: Yeah, and that shift change probably happened a little while ago, but Owens is probably pretty busy with that overnight shift coming home, going home, getting some rest. So here's to you on Owens.
6: All right, so okay, we got a good show coming up here. We always have a good show. You hear me tell it. Kenny Burrow and Glenn. Oh, that couldn't be Glenn Burrow. That was not his last name.
7: I've got Glenn. I met him. Glenn Oaks.
6: Oaks. Yeah, that's it. Glenn Oaks. So that's wrong on that sheet there.
7: That's okay.
6: They are men of purpose, and they're going to be in here at 7. Is it Oaks? Yeah. At 7:20, talk about their foundation, domestic nonprofit corporation, and they've got some pretty neat things going on that you will be excited about. And you personally met Glenn. Having a cup of coffee or something. You're just sitting around, messing around.
7: I pulled into Dunkin' Donuts right here by the radio station.
6: You have stock with Dunkin' Donuts because you're always over there.
7: Well, I realized they opened at 5 a.m. one morning.
6: There you go.
7: Boom. Now, the Starbucks right across the street, they open at 5, too. But I've got my allegiance, and I've developed a relationship okay. with Noelle and a couple of the other ladies there in the mornings. Takes a very special breed to get up and make bagels for an idiot like me in the morning.
6: Absolutely.
7: Thank you for acknowledging the bagels.
6: No, the other part, but go ahead.
7: So anyway, yeah, I like Dunkin' Donuts. But anyway, I was going by to get an ice refresher for my iced coffee, just get a little bit of ice. And I

0: Just saw a gentleman sitting out there just enjoying the day. And for whatever reason, I said, hey, how you doing? He said, I'm doing fine. How are you? I said, mind if I join you? For whatever reason, it was an invitation. I like to think maybe somebody was guiding us to get together and say,
1: I'll say God. Go ahead. It was a spiritual connection.
0: Get to know one another. And this guy told me about a great program. And I said, you need to call Gilbert Bays. He goes, you know, I know who Gilbert Bays is. Let me do that.
1: All right.
0: Well, and then I said, well, I can give him. Well, you know what? He always told me his number's out there and anybody can find it.
1: Sure.
0: So here you go, sir.
1: There you
0: so
1: go.
0: I gave it to him.
1: And he called me, and he called me either yesterday or the day before. It must have been yesterday.
0: It was definitely yesterday. Yeah. I said he might be taking a nap until about dinner time.
1: That's exactly right. When I woke up, there he was.
0: Right.
1: But in any event, we had a slot that opened up this morning.
0: Good.
1: And so there it is. We're going to have him come in here.
0: And, of course, you got Kirk.
1: Yeah, well, every week we have Kirk Debierre coming in. He's the chairman of the Cumberland County Board of Commissioners. And he brings us up to date on the projects that are important to the residents here in Cumberland County. And then one of our favorite people in the whole wide world, Sergeant Alpha Codwell, who's soon to be a lieutenant, is going to be coming in. She is the liaison for the Fayetteville-Cumberland County Crime Stoppers program, and she will update us on the Crime Stoppers Crime of the Week. And then I bumped into this guy, Jesse Bell. I was over at the Senior Living Expo last week after I had my episode in here, and then I went over there
0: right,
1: just to see it.
0: Wednesday.
1: Right. And, you know, I was explaining to the seniors I wasn't going to be able to stay all morning because I had to run to the doctor to make sure I wasn't about to die. And so in talking with them, I gave folks a little background about, you know, my military connections with the 35th Signal Brigade and being stationed at Bragg back in 1978. Mm-hmm. And after this was over, Jesse Bell came up and said he was at 426 Signal. I served in 426 Signal.
0: Mm.
1: And so we just were kicking up a conversation, and come to found out he was a heart transplant recipient. And so he started this thing called Bell of Hearts Foundation to have people who are going through challenges with transplant and heart failure to help them deal with that. So it's coming from the horse's mouth. He's been through it. So he's going to come in at 8:35. We're going to talk with him. You know, the neat thing about this show is the fact that you bumped into somebody, I bumped into somebody, and we said we got to share that story.
0: Mm.
1: And that's the neat thing about these microphones. They belong to community, and when we bump into folks like that, we want to let folks know.
0: Thank you very much for pointing that out. And the other thing is other people bump into other people that say, hey, I know this show.
1: Right.
0: And you ought to do it. So if you know somebody.
1: Well, that happened to me Saturday night.
0: Mm-hmm.
1: One of my karaoke singers came up and said, hey, I've got a lady who's up in Dunn area who's doing this thing about diabetes for children. It's a program coming up. She's going to be on Friday.
0: Well, there you go.
1: So it is a matter of just making some connection with folks and letting folks know what's going on in our community.
0: And the good news.
1: Right, absolutely.
0: Good morning, Fayetteville.
1: Well, look, speaking of which, is a celebration of the anniversary of the naming of Fayetteville. It's going to be taking place Saturday from noon to 1 at Lafayette Plaza in downtown Fayetteville. It features proclamations, musket volleys, and a remembrance of local patriots and of the American Revolution. Now, you also get to enjoy some refreshments after work. That park is located right across from First Presbyterian Church on Ann Street. The event is part of the America's 250th anniversary, so you want to be involved with that. And I think we're trying to coordinate to get a guest to talk about that this coming Friday. All right, all that and more coming away, but right now we've got local news from CBS 17.
2: Good morning from the CBS 17 newsroom. I'm Bill Young. A person from North Carolina is one of the Americans evacuated from that cruise ship because of the hantavirus outbreak. He or she is under quarantine with the other Americans at the National Quarantine Unit in Nebraska. Health officials want to drive home. There are no cases of hantavirus in the state, and risk in North Carolina is extremely low. People usually contract the hantavirus by coming into contact with bodily fluids from mice. It is spread easily and can be deadly. Three people aboard the cruise ship passed away after becoming infected. A new bill filed at the General Assembly would raise taxes on North Carolina's highest earners to help fund public schools. The Fair Share for Public Schools Act would set a 7% tax on income above $1 million. According to the North Carolina Association of Educators, our state is 50th in the country in per pupil spending and 46th in teacher pay. Supporters say the bill will level the playing field. Republicans have previously said that lower taxes help attract businesses, create jobs, and grow North Carolina's economy. President Trump said that he wants to suspend the national gas tax while prices are so high. It's currently 18 cents a gallon, and it would require congressional approval. According to AAA, right now the national average is $4.52 a gallon. It's $4.16 in North Carolina and $4.02 in Fayetteville. A year ago, it was $2.75. From the CBS 17 newsroom, I'm Bill Young.
3: Decreasing clouds today for a mostly clear afternoon, a high back in the middle 70s. Remaining mostly clear overnight to start the day on Wednesday, lower 50s giving way to a high in the lower 80s, and any rain holding off until after sunset on Wednesday. That's your Fayetteville forecast. I'm CBS 17 meteorologist Matthew Huddleston.
1: Matthew, thank you. There you go. The phenomena right now, 47 degrees in Fayetteville, Hope Mills, and also Fort Bragg. 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
1: News Talk 640 WFNC, 640 right now. It's time for the 640 WFNC 640 replay. I had a chance yesterday to talk with Edward Beard, who is the North Carolina president of the VFW, and also Greeley Mitchell, who's the Cumberland County Veterans Council president. And we talked a lot about the upcoming Veterans Day parade that happens in November, but now's the time to really talk about it.
10: The thing is to just be on the lookout for all the advertisement information that we're putting out, so that when our parade committee begins to send out information, just number one, you save the date, and number two, you reach out and make sure that you're properly registered, because this year's our 200th, this is our 30th, and the nation's 250th, and we're trying to make this a very nice parade. It's unpredictable what's going to happen again this year because of our military possibly being deployed, But it doesn't matter. It's business as usual for us. We go on as though everybody's going to be. If they're not, we just adjust fire like an old military soldier does.
1: Well, you know, and last year, the Fort Bragg wasn't there.
10: That's right.
1: And talk about the impact on that, but how you just piece it together.
10: Actually, it had very little, no impact, because what we did, we planned as though they was going to be there. And at the last moment, we said, you know, business as usual. Let's just go ahead and align everybody up. We shifted a few entries around. And we executed as though they was there.
1: And so the plan is going to be the same, I'm sure,
10: yes.
1: for this coming year as well.
10: Mm-hmm.
1: Is there a cost? And what's the anticipation in terms of how many, even if, let's say, Fort Bragg is going to be able to be there.
10: Mm-hmm.
1: How big of a parade is going to be?
10: Last year, we had about 115, maybe 20 entries. This year, I'm leaving up to the parade committee and the director, but I hope that we have a few more entries this year because of the 250. If I had my way, I would have exactly 250 entries in the parade. But it's not my choice to make that happen. Mm-hmm. So we have to discuss it and vote on it. And we'll have to look at the length and the time it takes to complete the parade as well.
1: Edward Beard is the state president of the VFW. Edward, your take on the parade down here. Plus, aren't you the commander at 6018?
11: I am the state commander for the VFW for North Carolina, and I'm the past commander and incoming commander again for VFW Post 6018.
1: You know, 6018 is just a staple in this community. If you don't know where it is, it's off Ramsey Street. I used to DJ out there on occasion. They have a great show out there on Friday nights for adults.
10: Mm-hmm.
1: But besides that, it's an ongoing thing. And I remember when you guys burned a mortgage and you owned the building.
11: Yes.
1: That's a heck of an accomplishment.
11: Yes.
1: Talk about the importance of that post in this community.
11: Yes. Well, VFW Post 6018 is first of all, it's the largest VFW post in North Carolina. And we have over 1,200 members that's affiliated with our post. And we are a very community-oriented organization. We're out there. If anything is going on veteran-wise, community-wise, in our city here, We're there, and we enjoy being out there with the veterans and the community.
1: Your rise to the state commander, talk about that and the role you play now across the state.
11: Yes, well, now it was a journey. It was a journey to get to the point there. But being affiliated with the VFW since 2007, and looking at the members that built the post and came before me. I just felt obligated to try to keep that tradition going, and that was the most important part of it. And then just being the commander for the state of North Carolina, I get to travel all over the state and visit all the VFWs and see what all the veterans and everyone is doing in the state by veterans and for veterans.
1: You know, we have a lot of posts here in Fayetteville that are very active all over the area. Now, what are you seeing statewide in terms of membership and people being actively involved?
11: It's really good. I mean, just to go out, a lot of the VFWs I'm learning now, they came about years ago, and now it's a very, very push to get the younger veterans, because, you know, it's older veterans are getting older now, and we're kind of aging out. So it's a big, really big mm-hmm. push in the VFW right now to bring in the younger veterans and being more family and children oriented, because the younger veterans now, they're still out there working, they still have kids in school, so the VFW just changed in that aspect, and that's what we're doing now.
1: All right, I'm going to hold you two guys over right here. Edward Beard is the president of the VFW statewide, and then Greeley Mitchell is president of the Cumberland County Veterans Council. I've got Edward Beard, who's the president of the statewide VFW Association, and Greeley Mitchell, who's the president of the Cumberland County Veterans Council here. And we've got an event that's coming up at the end of the month. And, you know, I saw the flyer for this thing. I got mm-hmm. it right here. I got the flyer. I thought this was like the 8th or 9th. That's not true.
10: Oh, no.
1: This is the Widow and Widowers Social that's going to be happening at 6018.
10: Yes.
1: And this is the first one. Who wants to have that and tell us about it?
10: Well, this is our first one. We've seen that there was a need in our community, because every time you talk to someone, they say, nobody never do anything for the widows and widowers. All right, not a problem. And so Ed and I put our heads together. We collaborated on it, and we decided, hey, let's the CCVC and the 6018, we get together, and we will host the first one that we're planning. We hope this is a success. And if it is, this will become an annual event, and we want to believe that we are champions of this event, so that widows and widowers no longer feel like they're isolated or alone. So then they make connections, meet new friends, and matter of fact, rediscover old friends they have lost connections with. And we think that this social event will be one of the ways we can make this happen. And we hope that everyone that has the desire to support it come out. And if you want to support and sponsor this event, please reach out to us, and we are available to take your calls.
1: Okay, I'm looking at the flyer here. Give us details on when it happens, date, times, and Edward, what do people have to do to get involved?
11: So the Widows and Widows Social, it will take place on the 30th of May from 2 to 6 p.m. We're just going to come out and just have a good time. There's no registration involved. Just come out, bring yourself, bring your friends, and we're just going to have a good time. The biggest thing that I got on it is, you know, when tragedy happens in someone's family, and, you know, everybody comes over, you know, day in, day out, they're bringing food, they're socializing.
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11: You're just someone that's just been by yourself for a long time. We want those are the people that we want to target to come out and join us on that day.
1: You know, it's very similar to the Purple Heart celebration of folks who have a Purple Heart. Very similar to the Vietnam veterans who were not recognized the correct way, and they have a big to-do for the Vietnam veterans to finally say thank you for your service. And the same thing is true here. Edward, as you make your way around, say, are there other VFWs doing this type of widow and widow
11: assistance? This is one thing that, I'm in the last month of my administration now, but this is one of the things I want to drive to them. A lot of posts do it. They do it. They just have different names for it. And a lot of posts do it, and they do it. So this is just something that a name that we came up with, just to kind of just to see what it does, and we're just excited about it. I'm telling you.
1: Yeah, I mean, what is the name? As you mentioned, some of them are Gold Star gatherings and things like that. Right. And so it's good to hear that folks are paying attention, and we're doing it here, 6018. That post is located on Ramsey Street. In case if you don't know where 6018 is and you live in Fayetteville, you might get you need to take the rock off the top of your head because everybody knows where 6018 is. Do you have a stand down coming down? Some other things happening as well?
11: Yes, we do the stand down with the United Way every third Friday in November every year. That's we've been doing that for over 10 years now, co-hosting that with them, and that's. That's right around the corner. So be on the lookout for the information coming from the United Way on that one. And that's another one that we're excited about because we do it for the community. We just had one this past April with Veterans of America, April 24th, and it was a very, very good day also.
1: You know, I remember going out as, with Channel 5 and Channel 11. I was both of those stations for 17 years. And there have been occasions where we've done stories at 6018. Mm-hmm. And, you know, you got people getting haircuts. You have people getting blankets. There's food. Then, I mean, there's all types of things out there. And the main thing is they're connecting veterans with resources.
10: Yes. Right.
1: How important is that, especially for the council here in Cumberland County? We got a lot of veterans who need to be connected.
10: And we have a plethora of resources that's available, organizations that we're part of. You know, North Carolina is the eighth largest state in the nation for veterans, and so it's important that we continue to drive forward, making sure that information is available to any veteran, any family member that have a need for it. And I want to point out also that we do what we do because we care. This event that we're doing on the social is for anyone that's with our widow. It's not just military affiliate. We just want to make sure that we are supporters of the community, and that's one of the new initiatives that VFW now has, is that they are actually now more involved in the community, let the community know that we are one.
1: You know, I'm looking at the flyer here. I don't see a cost. Does it cost to come?
10: Free.
1: It is free.
10: Free.
1: It's free.
10: Yes, okay. Free.
1: Well, look, we appreciate you guys coming in, doing your thing and talking with us about this. It is the Widows and Widowers Social, hosted by the SSG James B. Dennis VFW 6018 on Chan Street. I said Ramsey Street, but it's actually on
11: right
1: Chan
11: on
1: Street.
11: Corner,
1: yeah, it's right, the intersection right there, right next to the boat thing right there. Yeah. And y'all own the place. that's got to be a neat
11: thing. It's ours. Yeah. Well, if you don't mind, Gibb, I just want to hit one more quick thing. It's really, really big coming up. It's our Veterans Legislative Day. It's June 2nd, 2026. We're advocating for all veterans to come to Halifax Mall at 8 o'clock in the morning, and we're gonna reach out to our legislative leaders, and we're gonna talk about issues for veterans.
10: And to cap it off, that we are an industry, veterans, military. We are an industry, and it's time that our politicians begin to recognize that, because as an industry, we want to become the voice of one, the power of one, so that we can make an impact, a difference in not just our nation, but in our local communities as well.
1: All right, Edward Beard, the NC VFW president for another month.
11: One more month.
1: And then you become the president of 6018 again?
11: One more time.
1: I tell you, you should just run for president of the United States.
11: Yeah, for
1: Greeley Mitchell, good friend of mine for quite some time. I enjoy emceeing the, you haven't invited me yet to MC.
10: It's coming.
1: Okay, I just want to make sure I've been kicked to the curb. but you know what? Channel 5 used to do it live. Mm-hmm. We used to broadcast that live. Yeah. And we used to do it with UNC Television.
10: Yes.
1: It was a very big production downtown. You know, we had an early curtain call, camera call. We ate over the tap house there. And then we came out and did the parade. Play-by-play of it, you know, you could see it. And things change now over the years. A lot of stuff has changed. And because of these phones and everything, you can do an awful lot of stuff and go live on Facebook Live and all that kind of stuff. But it's still one of the biggest parades in the state.
10: Mm-hmm.
1: And, you know, my disappointment was, here we are, we have the big parade here in Fayetteville, and they would do the one up in Raleigh at the Capitol. Come on, I've got C-130s flying over top of us on Hay Street. Come on now.
11: Right?
1: You want to see a parade.
10: Political power.
1: All right.
10: Don't forget Memorial Day, too. Memorial Day events. We have two events coming up, Fayetteville and Hope Mills. One in the morning and one in the afternoon.
1: See, I told you guys are active.
11: Oh.
1: All right. I'm bringing you both on active duty. You know, they raised the age.
10: So you get back.
1: All right. Thank you, guys. You know, just a great conversation there. You're listening to News Talk 640. We're WFNC.
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3: 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Hitman McClain. And then I get to watch the sun just up in the sky because the rise is over. We're talking about that.
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3: 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I got our guests starting to come in during the 7 o'clock hour. And top of the hour, though, we've got national news on News Talk 640. We're WFNC.
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6: I'm Deborah Rodriguez. 18 Americans exposed to the hantavirus on a luxury cruise ship are all in the U.S. now. 16 are being monitored at the University of Nebraska Medical Center. Two others, including one who's tested positive, are quarantining at Emory University Hospital in Atlanta. The World Health Organization's Director General Tedros Ghebreyesus.
7: At the moment, there is no sign that we are seeing the start of a larger outbreak.
6: CBS News Chief Medical Correspondent Dr. John LaPook.
8: What is reassuring to me is not, I like that the WHO is saying it's not going to be the next pandemic. I like the CDC is saying it. But what I'm reassured by is the whole public health effort and the science. We understand the underlying science here. This is a virus that we know about.
6: Experts say this week would be a peak window of contagion to others. We're just in from overseas. A Spanish passenger on the MV Hondius has now tested positive. The national average for gas at $4.50 today, and President Trump is forging ahead with his push to suspend a federal tax. Gas Buddies' Patrick DeHaan.
9: If Congress approves a federal gas tax holiday of 18.4 cents, motorists would likely be feeling the impact rather quickly, but they may not visibly see a reduction if the price of oil is going up in the backdrop.
6: President Trump leaves for China this afternoon for a high-stakes visit with Xi Jinping. On the agenda, the Iran war and U.S. weapon sales to Taiwan.
10: President Xi would like us not to, and I'll have that discussion. That's one of the many things I'll be talking about.
6: Analysts say China could play a role in helping to end the Iran war if it gets concessions from the U.S. The mayor of Arcadia, California, just outside L.A., has agreed to plead guilty to act. acting as an agent for China.
4: Mayor Eileen Wang admitted she worked with her former fiancé to push pro-Chinese propaganda on the website U.S. News Center. The fiancé was sentenced to 4 years in prison for a similar charge earlier this year. Assistant U.S. Attorney Amanda Elbogen.
11: Really undermines our national security, and it undermines the democratic fabric of our society.
4: Wang resigned as mayor. City Council Member Sharon Kwan.
12: Al-Qaeda is resilient. We can move forward being honest, transparent, and committed to accountability.
4: Michael Wallace, CBS News.
6: Want to stay young? Head to a museum. Or the opera.
13: I'm Vicky Barker in London. Daisy Fancourt leads a University College London team studying patterns in our DNA that determine aging.
14: We can look at these patterns to see if someone is older or younger than the number of birthdays they've had. And we found that people who engage more in the arts have got this younger epigenetic age.
6: This is CBS News.
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6: A personalized vaccine shows promise against an aggressive and incurable brain cancer.
13: In an early clinical trial, participants with glioblastoma had increased immune response and slowed tumor progression after receiving a vaccine. Dr. Albert Kim at the Siteman Cancer Center in St. Louis says this is very exciting. One long-term survivor remains recurrence-free nearly 5 years later.
24: And in the next few iterations of this, I think we're going to see some big benefits for these cancer patients.
13: Dr. Kim says the vaccine is safe for these patients. Jennifer Kuiper, CBS News.
6: eBay's just said a big fat no thank you to a $56 billion takeover bid from the much smaller GameStop. The online marketplace calls the unsolicited proposal neither credible nor attractive. eBay is questioning the deal's financing and underscoring its own efforts to turn things around and boost growth. Deborah Rodriguez, CBS News.

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0: 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I want to welcome you to Good Morning Fayetteville on this Tuesday, May 12th. I'm Gilbert Bays, Kenny Hitman McLean, pushing buttons all over the world today. CBS meteorologist Matthew Huddleston.
1: Yes, Matthew is in today.
0: Yes, he says it's partly cloudy today. High temperature about 73. We'll have the full forecast coming your way, but the sun has come up. The temperature has gone down to 46 degrees across the board in Anderson Creek, Fort Bragg, and also in Wagram. In headline news at this hour, a Robeson County man is behind bars facing several charges, including burglary, kidnapping, and child abuse. The Army plans to activate a new multi-domain task force at Fort Bragg, which includes cyber electronic warfare and long-range fires. Fayetteville police continue their search for Genesis Whitted, who cut off his GPS ankle monitor in April. It's the WFNC Crime Stoppers Crime of the Week. A celebration of the anniversary of the naming of Fayetteville takes place this weekend in downtown Fayetteville at Lafayette Plaza. And children at three elementary schools in Cumberland County have a new way to connect and promote a positive school community. All those stories and more coming your way, but first, local news from CBS 17.
2: Good morning from the CBS 17 newsroom. I'm Bill Young. President Trump said he wants to suspend the national gas tax while prices are so high. It's 18 cents a gallon, and it would require congressional approval. According to AAA, right now the national average is $4.52 a gallon. It's $4.16 in North Carolina and $4.02 on average in Fayetteville. A year ago, it was $2.75. A person from North Carolina is one of the Americans evacuated from the cruise ship with the hantavirus outbreak. He or she is in quarantine with the other Americans at the National Quarantine Unit in Nebraska. Health officials want to drive home. There are no cases of the hantavirus in the state, and risk in North Carolina is extremely low. People usually contract the hantavirus by coming into contact with bodily fluids from mice. It is spread easily and can be deadly. Three people aboard the cruise ship passed away after becoming infected. Attorney General Jeff Jackson is cracking down on high meat prices. Jackson, along with other attorneys and the DOJ, have shut down a secret data exchange. He said meat producers used the data to set higher prices for chicken, pork, and turkey. North Carolina first filed the antitrust lawsuit in 2023. Jackson said the settlement puts an end to the inflationary practice. After a nationwide data breach, the campus program has been restored in schools across the state, including Cumberland County. According to the parent company, Instructure, there's no evidence of an act of compromise. Another company is leading a forensic investigation into the breach. From the CBS 17 newsroom, I'm Bill Young.
3: Decreasing clouds today for a mostly clear afternoon, a high back in the middle 70s. Remaining mostly clear overnight to start the day on Wednesday, lower 50s giving way to a high in the lower 80s, and any rain holding off until after sunset on Wednesday. That's your Fayetteville forecast. I'm CBS 17 meteorologist Matthew Huddleston.
0: Matthew, 46 right now in Fayetteville, St. Paul's, and also Pembroke. 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

0: News Talk 640 WFNC. It is a beautiful morning. Every day is Friday to me. I know every day is Thursday and a half for you.
1: Monday,
0: hump day. I don't have any of that. I don't have any of that on my calendar.
1: I heard somebody say the other day that every day is Sunday to them.
0: Whatever.
1: And I like that. I think it was Johnny Cash that said it.
0: Right. And that's probably church going. Everybody's going to pray and whatever's going
1: on. And just relax and get into it, yeah.
0: And my whole thing about every day is Friday is because of the fact that everybody can't wait till the eagle flies. That was, turned back in the 70s, 60s, and 70s.
1: Really?
0: The eagle flies. You know what that means on Friday. The eagle, the money. You get paid. Everybody got paid on Friday.
1: Is that right?
0: Yeah. So everybody, people used to get paid every week in cash.
1: Well, yeah. I don't remember cash, but I remember getting my check every Friday.
0: Yeah.
1: And a couple of radio stations, we had to make sure they didn't bounce before went to the bank.
0: I went through that. As soon as we got paid at the radio station, we'd run to the bank and cash that puppy. Yeah. But anyway, that's why.
1: Yeah, every Friday. So you got paid cash.
0: Well, here's the thing. It doesn't matter.
1: See, that's not good because you got the Social Security thing that you're missing out on.
0: No, but a lot of employees back in the 50s and 60s, they paid in cash.
1: Mm.
0: And so you got paid on Friday. The eagle flied. And then now it's time to have a good time.
1: Okay.
0: And so I just equate my day-to-day life to I want to be, not that I get paid every day, but the fact that I have the same feeling of what it's like. The paycheck is here. The weekend is about to start. We're going to have a good time.
1: Gotcha.
0: So that starts on Friday. But then people will say, and I feel that way on Monday also. I feel Monday, I don't have, oh my gosh, it's Monday. I don't have a hump day. Although I did like that commercial.
1: Hump day.
0: You know what day?
1: Hey, Julie, you know what tomorrow is?
0: Oh, no, not again.
1: Yeah, because Trevor will be here. You know what tomorrow is? Trevor will be here. What? No, it's hump day.
0: Yeah, so I don't go through all that. Although it was a good commercial.
1: Yes.
0: To me, every day is Friday. And it's written. Somebody wrote an article about it.
1: Really?
0: Yeah. One of the papers did a story. They said, and the headline was, Gilbert Bays, Every Day is Friday.
1: Okay.
0: So that was pretty cool.
1: And the seventh day.
0: It doesn't matter. Whatever day it is. Have a couple of news items I want to share with you right now. Robinson County man is behind bars facing several charges, including burglary, kidnapping, and child abuse. 30-year-old Brannigan Luther was arrested Sunday morning after deputies responded to an emergency call. The sheriff's office said that the victims included in this incident, ranged in age from 9 to 35. Luther remains locked up in the Robinson County Detention Center. He's being held without bond. And this is an ongoing investigation. Anyone with information should contact the Robinson County Sheriff's Office. Now, this story right here was written by Rachel Riley from the Fayetteville Observer. It was posted yesterday. I always like to share who's writing these stories. I'll give you a synopsis of it. The Army plans to activate a multi-domain task force at Fort Bragg. The task force will provide capabilities like cyber electronic warfare and also long-range fires. The Army has already activated three other task forces. A fifth is planned for Fort Bragg by fiscal year 2028. Fort Bragg's most recent command activation was the Western Hemisphere Command, the first since 2018. It is unclear how many soldiers will be involved with the new command. But again, if you want the long story, Rachel Ray wrote a very good story about it. Check out Rachel Ray's column in the Fayetteville Observer that she posted yesterday. In other news this morning, Fayetteville Police continues their search for Genesis Whitted, who cut off his GPS ankle monitoring device. It's the WFNC Crime Stoppers Crime of the Week. Investigators say that device was cut off on April 28th after Whitted posted a secure bond. Authorities say Whitted was in jail for discharging a weapon into occupied property. If you know where he's located, don't approach him. Police say he could be armed and dangerous. Instead, call Fayetteville Police or Crime Stoppers. Information leading to his arrest could come with an award of up to $5,000. Fayetteville city leaders have launched a new initiative to reduce traffic fatalities along city streets. The program uses data-driven analytics and public information to identify safety concerns and understand crash patterns. Now, crash data shows that the safety issues in Fayetteville are highly concentrated. Only 8% of the roads and miles in Fayetteville are responsible for 76% of the fatal and serious injury crashes across the all models. The effort will prioritize improvements where they can save lives. To kick off the initiative, the community is invited to take an online survey by June 7th and to suggest some changes that could make our streets safer. Now, in addition to that online survey, they're going to actually have some physical ones as well. And Kenny, we talked about this the other day, I think, when Kirk DeBiero, the mayor, was in here.
1: Yes, sir.
0: Bill Cripps' Senior Center, May 18th from 5 to 7. May 19th at College Lakes Recreation Center. May 20th, 6 to 8 p.m. at the Kiwanis Recreation Center. And May 27th, 11 a.m. to 2 at City Hall and the City Council Chambers. Actually, that was with Doug Hewitt. When he was in here, we talked about these events that are coming up. And it comes on the heels of that. We just had another traffic fatality. Woman was walking, I guess, into the direction of traffic the other day, got hit by two vehicles.
1: Two vehicles, yeah, back to back.
0: Now, she was in, I don't think that was a fatality, though. She was in critical condition.
1: And I believe that was off Rayford.
0: Yes, Rayford Road, 5,000 block, I think it is. And I bet you Rayford is one of those roads where you got some issues on a regular basis. Finally this morning, children at three Cumberland County elementary schools have a new way to get connected and promote a positive school community. And you and I have some discussion about this off to the side. After reading the story, we'll iterate what our concerns are. The school system held a ribbon-cutting ceremony Monday at Bill Hefner Elementary School to unveil the new buddy benches. Have you seen the pictures of them?
1: I have not.
0: It's like a black bench, and I think there's a thing on it that says buddy bench.
1: Well, I'm going to have to Google.
0: Google it while I finish the rest of the story. The benches are designed to help children who may feel lonely, isolated, or unsure where they fit in on the playground. Now, if a student needs someone to talk to or play with, they can sit on the bench and signaling to other classmates that, hey, I'm looking to connect. Now, in addition to the benches at Bill Hefner, the Greater Fayetteville Chamber Leadership Class of 2026 donated the benches to Sunnyside and Baldwin Elementary Schools as well. Now, did you see the picture of the benches?
1: Yeah, it's a black bench. On the back of it, it says Buddy Bench.
0: Right.
1: And then it's got, and I don't know why it's not colored on this one, it's just white. White hands holding a white heart. So they didn't invest very much in colors in this
0: I
1: see.
0: It's pretty simple, but...
1: Buddy Bench is right. What it says. I see the good intention. If you need something, come. Here's a heart. We want to hold you. But what was your...
0: Lamont Henson is part of this class of the Fayetteville leadership that the chamber puts on.
1: Okay.
0: And then they're challenged to prevent something or some project. And so this is the project that they decided to do and put these benches. I'm not sure how many benches they put at each school, but I know there are three schools, as I've read in the report, that have these benches. I'm just sitting here thinking as a grandfather or even as a parent, if all of a sudden my child said, I need a connection, and I go sit on the bench. Now, kids are cruel.
1: Yes.
0: Now, and this is the bottom line. Kids are cruel.
1: Yes.
0: We as adults may understand why those benches are there. I don't know if kids really understand or how well it's being explained, but I could see someone deciding to go sit on the bench and get picked on.
1: Mm-hmm.
0: Yeah, I mean, that's, you know, because now...
1: Look at little Johnny over there. Ha, ha.
0: He's on the bench.
1: Nee, nee, nee, nee, nee, nee. He's sad.
0: I see. And these are us adults making this analogy. But maybe if it's explained to kids why what these benches are for, maybe
1: I could be wrong. Yeah,
0: I hope that we would be wrong.
1: Well,
0: it's like putting a scarlet letter on somebody. All of a sudden, he needs some help.
1: I had a chance just briefly, and I don't want to talk about me. I was trying, you try to instill good things about youth and our young people. We all try to help the community in whatever way we can. And just briefly, I told kids, I'd have young kids, grade school kids, I'd like them young, first, second, third, fourth grade. And I would teach them the game. The game I played was the power of words. And one of the things is you don't like it when somebody hurts your feelings with words, so you don't want to do that to them. So, yeah, you have to be careful. And so I hope this works, and I hope it achieves it. Maybe I'm too jaded at this point.
0: Well, great intention, I'm sure. And as a matter of fact, Lamont will be here at some point, or we can have someone from the chamber. We haven't had someone from the chamber for some time who can talk about the intent of the benches, or someone from the school system for that matter.
1: And I recall growing up, mainly in junior high and high school, you were defined by where and who you hung out with. And where you hung out with was part of it.
0: Sure.
1: Well,
0: at elementary school level, kids say what's on their mind. I mean, they walk in and say, hey, that man's breath stinks. Why he have on big shoes? Whatever. Yeah, but anyway, all right, kids. Enjoy the benches that are at your school in any event, and I hope it works out the way they say. Right now, it's 7:19. Man, we're in the second hour. We've got some great guests coming up here with Men of Purpose. They're already out in the lobby. We're going to get them, bring them in here in just a second. Right now, you're listening to News Talk 640 WFNC. We've got Fayetteville's most dependable forecast with Matthew Huddleston.
2: Decreasing clouds today for a mostly clear afternoon, a high back in the middle 70s. Remaining mostly clear overnight to start the day on Wednesday, lower 50s giving way to a high in the lower 80s, and any rain holding off until after sunset on Wednesday. That's your Fayetteville forecast. I'm CBS 17 meteorologist Matthew Huddleston.
0: Thank you, Matthew. Right now, 46 degrees across the board in Fayetteville, Hope Mills, and also St. Paul's. 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
1: Say,
0: this is a man's world, and the reason we're saying that is because in studio right now, we have Men of Purpose in the studio, and we're going to have us a great conversation here. It all stemmed from a conversation that Kenny Hitman McClain had with Glenn Oaks the other day at a coffee shop. And then all of a sudden here, it was just yesterday, I think they bumped into each other. So Glenn is over in studio. Put your hand up in the air and let me know you're out there, Glenn. So, yeah, hey, all right. We don't have a camera or microphone on him, all right, but that's okay. We have.
2: I have a mic up. I've got four and
0: yeah, well, yeah,
2: four.
0: Yeah, but five, we don't reckon, we're not going to mess with five because five sounds a mess.
2: Okay.
0: But that's right. But if Glenn wants to say something, he can jump over there on the other mic. All right. Now, we have Nubian. Nubian, you're no stranger to the studio because you were in here the other day.
3: That's correct.
0: And who were you here with? Was that?
3: I was here with Mrs. G from Greater Life of Fayetteville.
0: Yes, and I'm going to get her in here again this week because she's got something coming up.
3: Uh-huh, she does.
0: Yeah, and we're going to try to get her in here this Friday. She hasn't picked the time yet, so we'll see. Maybe you can enlighten us on what she has coming up.
3: Yes, my cousin will enlighten us on that.
4: Yes, sir. She's doing to prevent the violence.
0: Bring that microphone in front of you. Remember, this radio. Okay.
5: Okay. There we go.
2: Okay. And TV.
4: Okay.
5: There we go.
2: We got YouTube.
4: Mic check. Okay. All right, so, yeah, she's doing a Prevent the Violence dinner part two. We was there at the first series where she had a big dinner for all the families who lost their loved ones to gun violence, particular kids. And I tell you, there wasn't a dry eye in the room with some of the testimonies on how the parents and the loved ones of those kids who died to gun violence were affected.
0: Well, you know, and you look back behind me here, there's one of them.
4: Yes.
0: Zion.
4: Yep,
0: Zion. Zion Gibson.
3: We spoke about that the last time.
0: Sure we did. And
4: his parents was there.
0: Yeah, and her you know, Myra Gibbs comes to the community. She was at the Dogwood Festival. And, Fawn Doherty, losing Genesis. I've done all the stories on these things over the course of my time, some 34 years on television and 50 years on radio. I've talked with all these folks in the community, and many of them, like Fawn and Myra, become family to me. Mm-hmm. And it's hard to separate the emotion doing these stories as a journalist and it not impact you individually.
3: That's right.
0: So I've done an awful lot of crying myself. After doing these stories and going away and knowing the impact of this loss. Now, Anubian, talk about the

0: taking care of his family like he does. One day in October, I believe it was, and he was called, and something moved him. That something, you know, is the spirit, and it said, "Hey, this is what's needed, and this is where it's needed. This is how it's needed. And I know you don't have the vision now, but I'm gonna unfold it to you as you get going." So he got his hands busy, and he started calling people like his son, our brothers, his cousin, people who he knew was gonna get in the trenches with him, roll up our sleeves. And before we knew it, we were surrounded by 200 other men who felt the same way.
1: You know, this sounds a lot like 100 Black Men.
0: Yes, sir.
1: The organization has been around forever. And but there has to be new variations of some of these things based on the times now. Mm-hmm. And what, I mean, I grew up in the 50s and the 60s, and what we grew up back then, different than what we're dealing with now, not only in terms of us as adults, but kids and their access to the internet and their ability to reason is different than what we did. You know, back in the day, it took the village. And it was, it didn't seem like it was any thing to the fact that the teacher whipped your butt.
0: That's right.
1: Your neighbor whipped your butt.
0: And then
1: your daddy whipped your butt.
0: That's right. Mm-hmm.
1: That doesn't happen now. And we have kids who have not been exposed to that.
2: Mm-hmm.
1: Kenny, you said, "Hey, I need to jump on this." What made you say that?
2: Well, believe it or not, we are faith-based, and Jesus Christ is our role model. Going through the old theology school, I was reading the blueprint of Jesus and his walk while he was here on earth. And what sparked me is that the commandment was given to the men. And that's when I started to realize what was wrong with the community. There are no men. And we've spent trillions on top of trillions of dollars on the women and on the kids in the community, but no one is focusing on the men. So I believe that if the community is still in the same, is still in the same vein for all these years, with the money and the resources that have been poured into the women and the kids, is almost like putting a Band-Aid on something that needs a tourniquet. And I'm not saying that the women and kids haven't done a great job, but I don't think that they're the fix.
0: It's not their job.
2: If the community is either, use an allegory or something, is to be like a house. The men are the foundation.
0: That's right.
2: And in the skinny of everything, I just believe that men are called to lead, provide, and protect, and we have done a horrible job. And we need more men to admit that first and then come to the fight.
0: That's right.
1: Well, a little note here, Kenny. Once again, I have not put the microphone in until right now. So folks who are watching on the podcast are just getting good audio, so we're going to probably have to send me this audio just for me to fix it up.
3: No problem, sir.
1: We'll
3: right away.
1: But now everybody's being heard. You know, I always don't put the microphone in to save battery power to get through 3 hours.
0: Yes, sir.
1: And at my age of 70, I just forget sometimes. But anyway, we got it going on now. And it's important to note that what you're talking about is something that is not new. It's unfortunate that the way this country has been designed, it was designed to eliminate the male figure in the Black family.
0: That's correct.
1: And people don't want to admit that, or people don't want to talk about that, but it is a systematic thing that has occurred over the course of years, that the either through welfare, you know, you can be on welfare, but you can't have a man at the house.
0: That's right.
1: Because if you do that,
0: we're
1: going to take away everything. And if you want more money, then you have to have more kids.
0: That's right.
1: Okay, the incentives were put in place to break up the Black family, and to make it so women were the head of the household.
0: That's right.
1: You look at the jobs that were taken away. There was a time when I grew up, I remember, my dad was he had his own business. He fixed radios and television. Here I am, I'm on radio and television. Mm-hmm. He got to hear me on radio and never saw me on TV. but the point of the matter is, these are things that people do not want to talk about. How did we get to this state? And how do we fix it?
2: That's where the men of purpose come in at. Because I've talked to so many guys that ask them about the state of our community, and they can do just what you've done, sir, is just tell me all of the problems, but no one has an answer. And I'm not saying that the men of purpose have the answer. All we have is a blueprint that Jesus left us. And that is for us to provide, protect, and lead.

0: And we lead sometime only when it's convenient for us. We provide all the time, ball in, George's nice house, but we never protect.
1: That's right.
0: And the reason being is because the protecting part of it is different from the other two. Sometimes you have to get ugly. Sometimes you have to make sacrifices. Get off the couch, get away from the football game and from the Atari, and go and protect. And I'm not talking about physical. Mm-hmm. I'm talking about to protect the hearts of our women, protect the ear and the eye gates of the kids. That's hit different.
1: Protect their minds, protect their hopes, protect their inspirations, allow them to dream, allow them to grow into those giants that we grew up with. Because, like you said, when you take the man out of the household, you take that leadership out, and you force that woman into that role, and now she can no longer be the nurturer that's the balance to raise that child, and that child's growing up challenging her, bucking her. Now, this child who's a man has waywardness. This child who's a woman doesn't understand the role that needs to be played, so they grow up like weeds. They don't grow up like flowers, and that's what he's talking about when he talks about that protection. It's more than just a physical presence. It's a presence, period.
2: Well, and in the course of talking about presence, there are mentors and there are role models, and there are different things. You know, Michael Jordan is a role model. You know, I've never met Michael Jordan. I'd like to play golf with him, but I've never met him. What's the possibilities of me running into him or the Chris Browns or I do know J. Cole, but I mean, those folks are people that you know of, but you can't put your hands on them. Mm-hmm. Mentors are people that you can put your hands on. I consider myself a mentor because I've stayed in this community all these years. I have had the option to go nationally and do the news. But I said, no, I was at the skating rink for 27 years. Mm-hmm. And I started skating the kids of the kids. And people say, why are you doing this? I'm doing it so young black males can see someone that they can touch.
1: That part.
2: And mm-hmm. say, hey, I hear this guy. I don't hear any profanity, but he's a professional and he does what he does. And I'm approachable everywhere you go. You guys are approachable everywhere you go. And being able to put hands on someone is important for them to spark change. That's the part of this. You have to be able to put your hands on someone. If not, it's just a fallacy.
0: Right.
2: And you know, it's unfortunate for us that, and no knock on rap music and all that type of stuff, but that culture right there is a facade.
1: He talks about that all the time.
2: Well, then talk about it. I'm not going to steal your thunder. Talk about that.
0: Well, basically, I want to pivot a little bit because what we're doing is what I shy away from. We almost, and all has been men in this room, and I don't use black and white because a man is a man. God don't, he reigns on the just as well as the unjust, regardless of your creed, race, or color. But we're kind of taking the slight off Ben and forced it toward the kids and the women again. We do that so subliminally, and I'm okay with it because that's how we go, but I want to keep us on focus online while we're here. As men of purpose, our focus is not on the kids, not on the women, it's on the men being men. We want to drive that home to every man that if you're not living in your purpose, come with us, help us as we help you find your purpose. I believe that's the missing piece in the community. People just happily just living through life without a purpose. And then when the purpose face us face to face, we start shifting and pointing fingers like Adam did to Eve in the garden. Mm-hmm. It's not the women, it's not the kid, it's us as men. We need to align with who's leading us as we lead them, the kids and the women. Mm-hmm. We have a garden to tend to. And that garden is not just your job. Mm-hmm. It's just not the car you drive, the big, nice, fancy house, the big account that we all get hyped about, or the rap music we were just talking about. It's the women and the kids that we're called to protect and lead and protect and provide for. So back to where I came here to talk about is us as men being more responsible and knowing what a man is and our purpose. I love the kids, I love the women, but I'm on the men because I believe we are the foundation of the community. If we fail, the house fail. The garden, it overruns.
2: Well, unfortunately, this is a conversation that we can have for 3 hours.
0: Amen.
2: You know, and that's the truth of it.
1: That's the reality.
2: And the problem with it is nobody wants to talk about it. That's why we're even having a conversation. And my time has run out to talk with you guys about this.
1: We appreciate the platform.
2: But you know, there's an event coming up, and you know, I'm going to try to get Georgiana in here to talk about the event that's coming up. Are you guys directly involved with that, with her event?
0: No.
2: Are you going to show up for it?
0: We're very supportive of it.
2: Okay. All right. We'll
1: be there.
2: All right. That's a different conversation. But this is not the last time we're going to have you in studio. You know, Glenn, you want to say something? Let Glenn get in here, and then we're going to call. Just get over there and just talking, because it was your conversation with Kenny that sparked this. Roll over there a little bit and get on camera. Just roll right in there. This is a high-tech studio we got here. Keep rolling over a little bit more, because you're blocked by the microphone. We're going to see. Glenn, give us the closing words here. Why is this important?
3: Well, first of all, I want to thank God for the opportunity to be here and the door that he's opened for us to be able to be here. Men of Purpose. Well, let me tell you about the experiences of Men of Purpose right now, what we're experiencing.
2: I want to be able to see you. Good.
3: We are experiencing young men.
2: Stay over that way. Yeah, there you go. Yeah,
3: we're experiencing young men from ages of 15 and up, attending our meetings now, because their mothers, either they're working or they just want somebody to babysit the kids, whatever the reason that is, they're seeing men coming together and talking positive about our dreams, our goals, and then sparking them and encouraging them to do different than what they're seeing. This system is not designed for us to succeed. Y'all agree? So Men of Purpose right now are actually role modeling and showing these young guys that we can come together without talking foolishness, without arguing and fighting and cutting up, but we can show them a positive view of what a man is supposed to be. I grew up in the hood, you know. My mom was separated, you know, from my father, divorced or whatever. So I was on my own for a long time. But the respect that you talked about earlier is very important. We're trying to teach our young men how to respect one another, how to respect the community, how to respect themselves. So we want to make a change. We want to show them change. And change does not just come by words, it comes by action. Love is an action word. And we want to show men, without the funny word, that we can love one another and without an agenda, but it's genuine love one another and show them that you can do better in this community. We were down at the library on yesterday, cleaning up down there, picking up cigarette butts, whatever. And some of the guys that hang out down there joined us and put shirts on. That's what we want. We want to show them there's a purpose for them.
2: We got Kirk Javier standing in the door. It's his turn up here. He's smiling the whole time. Stan, he's my ranger buddy there. But look, this is a great conversation. As I mentioned, we could talk about this for three hours.
3: Sir. Yes, sir. It's an ongoing conversation.
2: Well, look, we'll have you back as you have other functions and things that are coming. Kenny, we appreciate your testimony about what is important on how you got together and said this has to happen. And we can debate, is it about kids or men or whatever it might be, but it is about making sure we make a change. Yeah, and so how do we start? We start by having this conversation.
3: Yes, sir.
2: All right, look, we appreciate you guys. We'll make a point to have you back in here to see what other things you have going on to encourage that conversation.
1: Thank you so much, Gil.
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0: New Stunk 640 WFNC. Man, that Kirk, I tell you, we had a bunch of folks in there. Kirk Devier is on here right now. Is this time to talk? The Cumberland County chairman of the Cumberland County Board of Commissioners. But you heard part of that conversation that we had here.
1: It's great. It's great to have individuals like that pouring back into our community, pouring back into the youth. You know, we talk so much about at the city and county level about, you know, investing in our youth and the impact and how it's so important from our schools to our mentor programs to, you know, all these different activities, sports programs, et cetera, out here for our kids. So having individuals that take the time, volunteer to pour back into kids when they don't have to is says a lot. I'll definitely give up any amount of time, let them talk about what they're doing, the impact they're making.
0: Well, look, as I mentioned, you know, that's something that we could talk about for hours. Yeah. And, you know, and so the dialogue has actually been going on for centuries. This is nothing new in our community. But look, I don't want to take all of your time here. Did you have a meeting yesterday?
1: We did not have a meeting. We were going into, that was last week, so we'll have a meeting on the 18th. We've got a agenda session, which is kind of like a work session for the board on Thursday afternoon, where we'll get an update on a bunch of information, decide on some agenda items, but just things moving forward. So I know you recently talked about the data center and the activities and kind of what's going on at the city level. You know, at the county, we're still on our same path we've been on, very deliberate and direct path, and make sure we're engaging the community and listening. And we're actually, the process we're at now is, you know, we've directed our joint planning commission, our staff, to work with our joint planning commission to begin the framework for a moratorium. You know, the nice thing about the joint planning commission is it includes everybody across the community minus a couple of the towns, and what that allows us to do is get that community input. But we are going to do a public hearing for a resolution for a moratorium on May 18th. So that's just the next step. Not saying we're going to take any action. We want to have a public hearing. Again, here's a resolution on what a moratorium would look like. And we want to have a public hearing around that.
0: Yeah, you know, not to beat this down and spend all the time talking about these data centers, because every time we come in here, I talk with you about it, I talk with the mayor about it. The city council's perspective is a little different in terms of a moratorium or just a pause.
1: They're
0: or whatever
1: doing a
0: it
1: pause.
0: Might be. Right, which is different. But what the main thing is, none of this stuff is etched in stone that we're going to go one way or the other.
1: Yeah, that's right.
0: At all. And it's just going to take time.
1: Yeah.
0: And the point I made in talking with the mayor the other day is the fact, who has the crystal ball? And the crystal ball would tell us what will happen to these data centers in 40 years. And no one has that. Yeah. If we had that, then we wouldn't have had Eufaula Street.
1: Well,
0: the land.
1: That's right. You didn't have a crystal ball years ago when you're looking at where you're going to put Goodyear either.
0: Oh, right. Or where we're going to put the jail as opposed to the, you know.
1: Well, there were some decisions there.
0: That's the point, that we can have the public input. And the point I'm trying to make is, it is important for the community to say, I have concerns because of this, or this.
1: Yeah, and it's important to identify what those issues are, but, you know, it's also hear the community, make sure we're protecting community resources, making sure, you know, that they're getting sited in the right locations across our community. But also, this is about, you know, putting in the guardrails for our community. This is, you know, adjusting our ordinances based on the different industry that's coming in, and how that works. This is also about letting the businesses know that are looking, the industry that's looking at our community, to say, okay, these are the things that this community expects of me to be here. If I'm going to do business in their community, how am I going to be a good neighbor? So I think it's about, you know, twofold. It's one from a business friendly side, but it's also how do we protect our community, listen to our community, protect the resources in our community as well. So we're going to continue to have those conversations. You know, I'm very proud of the way this board has handled and been very deliberate about this process in engaging the community and not just having a decision on the front side, but actually listening. We did a public hearing. We had over 30 people come in and speak to us about it. Now we're going to have another public hearing around this resolution. It's another opportunity for folks to come talk to us.
0: Well, I'm not going to talk about percentage. 30 people of about $300,000. Very small percentage, but that's basically what happens in just about everything. Not that many people vote, And people don't take these things seriously until it's knocking at your front door.
1: That's
0: and then
1: true.
0: At that point, it's left. All right, look, let's not beat our damn time down here with that, because we could talk again for an hour about that. What else we got on?
1: So we've got our joint meeting with our school board coming up on May 19th, which is our opportunity, just like we did last year. Last year is one of the first years we've done it like this, but we have a conversation with the school board. They're identifying, you know, their operational issues, but we're also going to have a conversation around, if you remember last year, you know, we set aside dollars for capital and we set aside dollars for their operational, but their capital investment and maintenance, the deferred maintenance that we saw on the new construction. And now they've got a plan. Hopefully, you know, they're going to talk to us about what that looks like so that we can look at our funding stream and how we have to fund that over the next several years. So we can look at our debt model as we begin to go into our budget session, our budget workshops, our budget series this year as we start. So we're looking forward to that conversation, you know, what they need operationally, but more importantly, what's the schedule for the construction and what's the schedule for maintenance to make sure, you know, we're in sync with them from a funding standpoint. We realize that we have to fund our schools, it's been a priority for this board. So looking forward to that meeting.
0: The funding that they asked for, did that include the additional monies that they needed the E.E. Smith?
1: That's the capital investment I talked about. So last year we fully funded their operational request, and then we also set aside $310 million in capital. They're going to come back and ask us for a little bit more. That's deferred maintenance, and so renovations, repairs, and new construction. So that would be new construction of the schools.
0: You know, a lot of the entities here in the county ask a lot of the board in terms of dollars and cents, for example, sheriff's office and what that budget is. And there's a lot of consideration. I think in years gone past, the request from the Board of Education was funded, but there wasn't the enthusiasm that I'm hearing and seeing from this board in terms of making sure we take care of our teachers and our students. And that we're not just throwing money on
1: That's
0: it.
1: Right.
0: We're just making sure that what they need, they're getting.
1: Investing in teacher supplements to make sure we're keeping the best and brightest here, so they're not going over to, you know, neighboring counties where they can make more money. That's important. You know, we've got a formula that's, in my opinion, flawed at the state level when it comes to supplement funding from the state. So we're having to augment that at the local level. But those are the things we have to do. And I think you see a board that understands that when you have strong schools, you're going to have good, strong communities. And that's what this is about. When industry comes or we're developing our workforce, if we don't have strong public schools here in our community, we're going to be at a disadvantage. And so we've got to make those investments. As difficult as it is, you know, as we look at our tax revenue this time, and we got a briefing on that last week, kind of where we are, we're going to have to, you know, it's going to be an interesting budget cycle. I'll put it that way. We're going to have to be very focused on what our priorities are and the things that we want to invest in.
0: All right. We got about four more minutes, and I hate taking up your time. We took some of your front side there,
1: fine.
0: You know. As a matter of fact, I was trying to wheel you in to get in on that conversation. We didn't have any place for you to sit.
1: That's all right. That was a good conversation. But I just want to encourage people as we're going through this budget process, there's a lot of opportunities for the community to plug in. Like you said, 30 people isn't a lot to show up, but it is. And we want that input. We want to hear it. We don't want to hear it after the fact. We want to hear it during the process. What's a priority? Are we doing the right things with schools? Are we making the right investments there? Are we making the right investments in water? And next time I come on, I'd like to kind of maybe we'll spend a little bit of time giving an update on what's happening with water and sewer across our community. A lot of great updates there. You know, we got to make the investments in public safety. We've got to make the investments in mental health. We've got a lot of movement starting in our mental health component. What's happening in some of those segments? So those are the priorities I think you're going to hear, but we need to hear it from the community.
0: We still have a couple of minutes here. Let's talk a little bit about water, because that is critical for us. And are we at the point still? Have we resolved the FEQA thing yet?
1: No, that's still ongoing. That's still ongoing. The Environmental Management Commission has not made a decision on that yet. I think they are going to meet later this month, or they may have delayed it till June. I thought
0: we were going to have an answer in April.
1: Well, so there were some communities that pushed back and wanted some additional input, and so I think they just delayed their vote, and hopefully we'll get that resolution. I feel good about where we are and the advocacy that we've done, but we've got a lot of work to do still with water. I think you're going to hear that during our budget cycle and sessions that are upcoming, where we talk about the investments that we made. We just got an update last week at one of our infrastructure committees about kind of the different areas and what's happening, but just a lot of effort and energy and activity, more important, not just talk, around this regionalization approach. So how are we working with all the different water systems across Cumberland County, specifically first in these contaminated areas, to make sure we got clean, safe, regulated drinking water for our residents? But how are we working together with the Stedmans and Godwins and Falcons and Spring Lakes? And how are we regionalizing these systems to be able to provide this in a more efficient and economical way?
0: All right, you can drive home. One more point, we're out of here.
1: Again, I just want to, you know, ensure people get involved. If you're looking for information on our meetings, you can go to cumberlandcountync.gov. All our meetings are online. If you miss it, you can watch it on YouTube channel. You know, again, give us your feedback. Send us emails. It's really easy to send all commissioners an email. You can go on our website. You can click a button, and everybody at one time gets an email, all the commissioners. So just really want to encourage the community, especially during this budget cycle. This is the biggest thing that this board does, is allocate over $400 million. So we need to make sure that the community is leaned in and they're participating and letting us know what their priorities are.
0: All right. Kirk DeVier, chairman of the Cumberland County Board of Commissioners, every Tuesday at this time period, unless we have somebody bleeding over into your segment, he's here every weekend. We appreciate your candor and transparency in talking about these issues. 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We've got Fayetteville's most dependable forecast right now with CBS 17 meteorologist Matthew Huddleston.
2: Decreasing clouds today for a mostly clear afternoon, a high back in the middle 70s. Remaining mostly clear overnight to start the day on Wednesday, lower 50s giving way to a high in the lower 80s, and any rain holding off until after sunset on Wednesday. That's your Fayetteville forecast. I'm CBS 17 meteorologist Matthew Huddleston.
0: All right, Matthew, thank you. We're back up to 46 degrees in Fayetteville, Hope Mills, and at Fort Bragg. 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
11: I'm Deborah Rodriguez. New questions about the 18 American passengers who've returned to the U.S. from the hantavirus-infected cruise ship. 16 are being monitored at the University of Nebraska Medical Center, where Dr. Michael Wadman oversees the National Quarantine Unit.
12: Each quarantined individual is in a private room.
13: They do have access to technology. They can, you know, conduct phone conversations, but there's no intermingling of any of the quarantined individuals.
11: Two others, including one who's tested positive, are at Emory University Hospital in Atlanta. As for worries the outbreak could become COVID 2.0, CBS News Medical Director Dr. Celine Gounder.
14: It is less infectious. COVID was airborne. Most of the transmissions with hantavirus are direct intimate contact.
11: Spain's health ministry says a Spanish passenger has now tested positive. Wartime gas prices down a couple of pennies today, but no bargain at a national average of $4.50 a gallon. President Trump is still pushing for a tax break. CBS's Nancy Cordes at the White House.
15: I think the president is 100% right.
16: Within hours, Missouri Republican Josh Hawley introduced a Senate bill that would pause the 18-cent per gallon federal gas tax for 3 months, with the option to extend the pause another 3 months.
11: The mayor of Arcadia, California has agreed to plead guilty and resign after she was accused of acting as a foreign agent for China. Eileen Wang's former fiancé was sentenced to 4 years in prison for a similar charge. Arcadia City Councilwoman Sharon Kwan.
17: You know, unfortunately, I think this has damaged public confidence, but I also believe Arcadia is resilient. We can move forward being honest, transparent, and, committed to accountability.
11: Britain's prime minister defying calls for his resignation from within his own party.
18: I'm Vicky Barker in London. Keir Starmer has just told his cabinet he will not step down. But after last week's disastrous local election results,
19: it is now time to go.
18: More than 70 Labour Party lawmakers like this one have now called on him to step aside. And those who oppose his resignation,
20: things may only get worse if there's a change at the top.
18: Hardly a ringing endorsement of a prime minister widely seen to have been ineffective at best.
11: Strike Force 5, back together again.
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11: A week before his own show fades to black, fellow late-night talkers rallied around Stephen Colbert. NBC's Jimmy Fallon even offered him a fill-in gig.
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11: A new survey finds costs are still climbing for U.S. businesses because of the war with Iran. CBS's Cammie McCormick.
1: Most businesses say they're affected by rising energy prices. Transportation costs are eating into everyday operations. Two-thirds also report higher costs for materials over the past 3 months. And supply disruptions for things like fertilizer are straining operations for some. The National Association for Business Economics says nearly half of businesses are passing along costs to consumers, and a growing number think prices will continue to rise.
11: So much for an early summer break for kids in Mexico. After pushback from parents and politicians, including President Claudia Sheinbaum, Mexico's Ministry of Public Education's announced it's canceling plans to end the school year almost 6 weeks early. Last Thursday, education officials announced students would finish up June 5th, citing an extraordinary...
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4: 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Welcome to the third hour of Good Morning Fayetteville. This is Tuesday, May the 12th, if you're keeping record and score. I'm Gilbert Bays. Kenny Hitman McClain says...
5: Yes, it's May 12th.
4: Okay. CBS 17...
5: I'm keeping track.
4: Somebody keeping score. CBS 17 meteorologist Matthew Hulson says partly sunny today, and he's right so far. High temperature 73, 46 right now in Fayetteville, Rayford, and also Fort Bragg. Headline news for you at this hour. A Robeson County man is behind bars facing several charges, including burglary, kidnapping, and child abuse. The Army plans to activate a new multi-domain task force at Fort Bragg, which includes cyber electronic warfare and long-range fires. Fayetteville police continue their search for Genesis Whitten, who cut off his GPS ankle monitoring device. It's the WFNC Crime Stoppers Crime of the Week. A celebration of the anniversary of the naming of Fayetteville takes place this weekend in downtown Fayetteville at Lafayette Park. And children at three Cumberland County elementary schools have a new way to connect and promote a positive school community. All that and more coming away, but first, local news with CBS 17.
6: Good morning from the CBS 17 newsroom. I'm Bill Young. A person from North Carolina is one of the Americans evacuated from that cruise ship because of the hantavirus outbreak. He or she is under quarantine with the other Americans at the National Quarantine Unit in Nebraska. Health officials want to drive home. There are no cases of hantavirus in the state, and risk in North Carolina is extremely low. People usually contract the hantavirus by coming into contact with bodily fluids from mice. It is spread easily and can be deadly. Three people aboard the cruise ship passed away after becoming infected. A new bill filed at the General Assembly would raise taxes on North Carolina's highest earners to help fund public schools. The Fair Share for Public Schools Act would set a 7% tax on income above $1 million. According to the North Carolina Association of Educators, our state is 50th in the country in per pupil spending and 46th in teacher pay. Supporters say the bill will level the playing field. Republicans have previously said that lower taxes help attract businesses, create jobs, and grow North Carolina's economy. President Trump said that he wants to suspend the national gas tax while prices are so high. It's currently 18 cents a gallon, and it would require congressional approval. According to AAA, right now the national average is $4.52 a gallon. It's $4.16 in North Carolina and $4.02 in Fayetteville. A year ago, it was $2.75. From the CBS 17 newsroom, I'm Bill Young.
19: Decreasing clouds today for a mostly clear afternoon, a high back in the middle 70s. Remaining mostly clear overnight to start the day on Wednesday, lower 50s giving way to a high in the lower 80s, and any rain holding off until after sunset on Wednesday. That's your Fayetteville forecast. I'm CBS 17 meteorologist Matthew Huddleston.
4: Hi, Matthew. Right now, 46 degrees in Fayetteville, Hope Mills, and also in Spring Lake. 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
7: So we've got Chicago coming to the Crown Theater, the Crown Coliseum, actually. That'll be May 21st. That's 1 week from this Thursday. Tickets available online if you don't trust Lady Luck. If you want to go for it, be calling number 7 right now.

0: to die.
1: All right, caller number seven. I'm going to do it. It's all you now, Gilbert.
2: I feel like singing.
1: I'm going to hit the phone.
2: All right, hit the phones here.
1: I like that Pan Cal guy. What's his name? I'll have to remember that name.
2: Well, you know, I sang that song in college. I mean, no, in high school.
1: And you play the trombone, right?
2: Yeah.
1: No, really.
2: No, the prom was going on. I played trumpet. But the prom was going on. I don't know, let the phones ring off the hook for a second. I'll tell the story. Because they're playing the song. Every high school band back then had a horn section. If you didn't have a horn section, you didn't have a horn section. Anyway, Ken, no, you need to go ahead and take your phone. Do your phone. I'll do this myself.
1: You're caller three. No.
2: Yeah, you're caller three. Look, it's caller number seven that's going to win tickets to see Chicago. But they started playing. Does anybody know what time it is? I grabbed the microphone. All of a sudden, I'm up on stage singing. And everyone was shocked. And so was I. And I think that was the beginning of my karaoke thing back then. Ken, you're going to have a winner here in a second. While you do that, I'm going to share some news with you. And this,
1: well, thanks for the story. I'm sorry I tuned out. I got all excited about
2: this.
1: Well,
2: you go do what you got to do. Give me a winner after I finish reading this news thing here, and then you tell me who won, okay?
1: My goodness, look at those.
2: I know the phone line lit up. Everybody wants to go see Chicago. All right, they're coming to the Crown here in Fayetteville, and it's going to be a neat show. In news at this hour, Robinson County man is behind bars, facing several charges, including burglary, kidnapping, and child abuse. 30-year-old Brannigan Luther was arrested Sunday morning after deputies responded to an emergency call. The sheriff's office said the victims in that incident ranged in ages between 9 and 35. Luther remains locked up in the Robinson County Detention Center. He's being held there without bond. This is an ongoing investigation. Anyone with information should call the Robinson County Sheriff's Office. This story here, written by Rachel Riley of the Fayetteville Observer, and she posted it yesterday online. You can check out the entire story. A lot of in-depth reporting. I'll give you a synopsis of what this is about. The Army plans to activate a new multi-domain task force at Fort Bragg. The task force will provide capabilities like cyber, electronic warfare, and long-range fires. The Army has already activated three other task forces. A fifth is planned for Fort Bragg by fiscal year 2028. Fort Bragg's most recent command activation was the Western Hemisphere Command, the first since 2018. It's unclear, though, how many soldiers will be involved in the new unit that's been announced. In other news at this hour, the Fayetteville police continue their search for Genesis Whitten, who cut off his GPS ankle monitor device. It is the WFNZ's Crime Stopper Crime of the Week until Sergeant Codwell gets in here and gives us a new one today. Investigators say the device was cut off on April 28th after Whitted posted a secured bond. Authorities say Whitted was in jail for discharging a weapon into occupied property. If you know where he is, don't approach him. Fayetteville police say he may be armed and dangerous. Call Fayetteville Crime Stoppers at 910-483-8477, or you can call Fayetteville Police or call 911. Information that leads to his apprehension could include a reward of up to $5,000. A celebration of the anniversary of the naming of Fayetteville takes place this Saturday from noon to 1 p.m. at Lafayette Plaza in downtown Fayetteville. It features proclamations, musket volleys, and a remembrance of local patriots of the American Revolution. They even tell you to come down there dressed up in 18th and 19th century garb, so you really feel a part of the event. You get to enjoy some refreshments afterwards. This park, located directly across from Fayetteville Presbyterian Church on Ann Street. Do you live near there, Kenny?
1: Fayetteville.
2: What church is near you?
1: I live near Snyder Baptist Memorial, okay, but I know where Fayetteville, the one you just spoke of, is.
2: Yeah, so if you don't know, it's actually right across from what used to be the Wachovia buildings. Let me show you how old I am. What do they call that thing? Is that Dogwood Tower now? Dogwood something or other?
1: Yeah.
2: Whatever that building is. Anyways, right off of Ann Street on the backside there.
1: Right.
2: And the event is part of America's 250th anniversary. And finally this morning, this story right here that you and I had a lot of conversation about, and we're going to look at this just from the positive perspective of which it was presented.
1: Yes.
2: Children at three Cumberland County elementary schools have a new way to connect and promote a positive school community. The school system held a ribbon-cutting ceremony Monday at Bill Hefner Elementary School to unveil the new Buddy Benches. The benches are designed to help children who may feel lonely, isolated, or unsure where they fit in on and around the playground. Now, if a student needs someone to talk to or play with, they can sit on the bench, signaling a classmate that they are looking for a connection. In addition to the benches at Hefner Elementary School, the Greater Fayetteville Chamber Leadership Class of 2026 donated benches to Sunnyside and Baldwin Elementary Schools as well. And so get out there and enjoy that. We appreciate the work that is being done by that addition of that class of the Fayetteville Chamber Class of Leadership. Have you been invited or you been involved with that?
1: No, sir. I'm
2: sorry.
1: It
2: costs a little money, I think, to be involved with it for, I guess, how many weeks they do what they do. And when they do it, I think Pat Talkington went through it and was involved with that. And you come out and you really learned a lot about Cumberland County.
1: I'm open to anything. Yeah.
2: See if Tish will pay for it for you to go through it. That means you have to be dedicated. Why are you looking at me like that? What does that look?
1: No. Don't do that to me.
2: Okay. In any event, we're happy to see who the winner of the Chicago thing is. You get a winner, Kenny, or what?
1: Yes, I did. Congratulations, Mr. C.J. Kinzera. CJ's been a long-time listener ever since Gilbert showed up. No, actually, I think he's been around for a couple of years. I've been here for 3 years.
2: Okay.
1: But anyway, congratulations, CJ. He just got a pair of tickets. Chicago will be in concert at the Crown, and that's 1 week from this Thursday. That's the 21st. You can buy your tickets. Just go to the Crown. I got to hear crowncenternc.com. So there you go. Chicago tickets every morning this week and next week up until concert. Thursday night is the show, and we've got them not now, every morning at 8:10. No.
2: Nope. What
1: there they go.
2: Is,
1: there go the phones.
2: Phones are still going.
1: Thursday.
2: Yeah, it's a Thursday night show.
1: Yes.
2: And you know, if you haven't seen Chicago, it's a great show.
1: I'm going to be there. I'll be dragging. Let's see. Do you have a gig on Thursday night?
2: Absolutely, yeah, I do.
1: Okay, we're both going to be dragging on Friday morning.
2: Yeah, that's all right, but that's okay. It's a great show,
1: mm-hmm.
2: And you know, you're talking about a tremendous horn section, and I've seen some of the promos with it, and the horn section is still there.
1: Now, Jimmy Pankow was one of the founding members of Chicago, and he is the horn director. So he's basically the horn dude, and it was his idea, Jimmy Pankow. And he's that little fella, that's what I call him, little fella. He's probably about 5-something.
2: Yeah, call him that to his face. He'll whip your butt.
1: Yeah, I know, with his trombone.
2: That's right.
1: He will take it and beat me with that brass.
2: Yes.
1: But he's the guy that is always prancing around, and he spins his trombone around like it's a baton.
2: Sure.
1: Or something. And then he puts it up to his mouth and just blows those notes.
2: Well, you know, that's my thing about a live show,
1: mm-hmm.
2: that you see performers actually banging on equipment and all that kind of stuff. And it's a lost art, because most of these performers now are tracked. And
1: right.
2: you hear full orchestration behind them. I don't see any violins on the stage.
1: There are no horns over there.
2: From?
1: And that's the thing about Chicago, the timeless music. I mean, 2 decades, Gilbert. You know the
2: I know.
1: Track after track after track. You know, if I played all the songs, people would go, yeah, I love that song.
2: Sure.
1: Yeah, I love Saturday in the Park.
2: Sure.
1: You know, but what a band.
2: One of my favorites is Beginnings.
1: Yes, the Beginnings with the drums.
2: Only the Beginning. I mean, yeah, tell you what.
1: And the thing with Chicago is they were the ones, and you talked about that with Earth, Wind, and Fire. What was it about those bands?
2: Tower of Power.
1: The Horns.
2: The Horns from Tower of Power. Lenny Williams singing, because I love you.
1: But again, it was the blend of the horns.
2: That's
1: yeah,
2: right.
1: Well, you did hit that note.
2: That note was You're Still a Young Man.
1: Oh.
2: And a lot of people don't know, but Lenny Williams sang with the Tower of Power. He was the voice. Now, there's another guy out there. I just saw it on the internet the other day with the Tower of Power. And, then, you know, they hit the... Da-na-na-na. And then all of a sudden, this guy says, you're still a young... Down on my knees. And they all go on their knees.
1: Oh.
2: But all the horn players and everything. But I don't like this guy.
1: Oh.
2: He's no Lenny Williams. He does a good job.
1: I'd love
2: he's not
1: to hear
2: Williams.
1: The 82nd...
2: chorus guys?
1: Yeah, I would love to hear them do
2: well,
1: that.
2: Well, they surprised me at level 88 this past Thursday. At least some of them did.
1: Yeah. You told me about that because you said you were doing the karaoke and you go, these guys are good.
2: But I heard them in the audience. Just, you know, sing it as I walk by their table, because I walk around, interact with everybody, and take them the little QR code so they can get the songs and everything. And while I was walking by and the song was playing, they were on it.
1: Mm.
2: I said, what's that harmony coming from? What's going on there? And it just happened to be they were out there letting their hair down. I think they know the owner of the facility. Somebody did. And so they decided to come out and let their hair down. Those who had hair.
1: They were just like you.
2: That's right. Boom. Now, you know, it's a high and tight. You know, they're 82nd Airborne.
1: That's true, high and tight.
2: But anyway, so anyway, if you get a chance to get out and see Chicago, You're going to have yourself a fantastic show. Mm-hmm. I make it a point, and I keep saying I'm going to introduce the Dr. Bells to each other. I go down to the Low Country Jazz Festival.
1: Oh, that's right.
2: In Charleston, South Carolina. Doris and I make it a point to go down there. And there was one of the first years we went down there, there was a thing called the West Coast Horns. My goodness, they could play anything. And it was just fascinating to hear them do what they do. And if you listen to jazz, for example, I don't know if you're a jazz person, but if you're listening to jazz, if you're not into it, you get into it if the jazz group is playing a song with which you're familiar. And you say, oh, yeah, I know that song. And so familiarity of what you're hearing is important. And I don't know about any song that Chicago could play that I either wouldn't know or wouldn't at least enjoy, just because of the fact that they are just as strong as they are with what they do. And they got to be my age or older. What are you laughing about?
1: Nobody's that old.
2: All right, thanks for that, Kenny. No, but if you think about it, they were down in the 70s and stuff, and here we are in 2026.
1: Their first hit was in the year 1970.
2: Sure it was.
1: I can't remember what it was, but I do know that fact, Jack.
2: Well, and, you think about some of the performers, and we talked about this the other day, like Gladys Knight is still performing. She has to look at the words, on a teleprompter because she's forgotten the words. And a lot of these groups are still playing because they don't get the residuals that they should have gotten because of the way the deals were structured.
1: You would think a band like Chicago wouldn't have to tour anymore, but they do it because probably they love it. Too.
2: There you go. Why do you think I'm still on the radio? All right, let's change the subject here. 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We've had Fayetteville's most dependable forecast with CBS meteorologist Matthew Huddleston.
0: Decreasing clouds today for a mostly clear afternoon, a high back in the middle 70s. Remaining mostly clear overnight to start the day on Wednesday, lower 50s giving way to a high in the lower 80s, and any rain holding off until after sunset on Wednesday. That's your Fayetteville forecast. I'm CBS 17 meteorologist Matthew Huddleston.
2: All right, thank you, Matthew. The heat wave has begun. We're up to 50 degrees this morning in Fayetteville, Hope Mills, and Bun Level. 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
1: I hope that's a throat lozenge.
0: No. Yeah, you know, I had to clear my throat.
1: Okay.
0: I need to talk to my doctor about my throat.
1: I've been playing.
0: You've been telling me.
1: I actually said it on the air a couple of times, and you just keep ignoring me.
0: What? I got a problem?
1: Yeah.
0: What is the problem that you hear?
1: I've noticed your throat and your has been increasing and increasing for the last
0: four months.
1: Yeah. So I keep
0: like
1: on
0: that,
1: saying,
0: I do that.
1: And every time you go, I'm going to the doctor for one of your checkups, and I say, talk to the doctor about your thing.
0: Yeah.
1: So talk to the doctor.
0: Yeah, I noticed that there's accumulation in my throat.
1: Yeah.
0: In my throat. I have to keep clearing my throat.
1: Well, with the life I've led, I've got to be
0: clear
1: careful.
0: My throat. That was a song back in the day.
1: I don't know that song.
0: It is.
1: Okay.
0: And then he starts rapping.
1: This is live radio, by the way.
0: Huh?
1: Nothing.
0: Hey, Sergeant Conwell said she's on the way. She's our next guest that's going to be coming up here. And we just can't continue without her. We need her here so she can give us the WFNC Crime Stoppers Crime of the Week. While she'll come busting through the door with her

0: Is it? Can you just get a pair of scissors and cut it off?
1: That's when I went down the rabbit hole. You know me. And yes, those really strong scissors, the kind people get like for like the kitchen that have like the little things where you can twist a cap off if you flip it around and stuff.
0: Yeah.
1: Those really good, strong kitchen scissors. Bam, they'll do it.
0: Well, I mean,
1: along with a bolt cutter.
0: But that's right. That's what I was going to say, because if that ankle bracelet is in there, maybe it has a piece of steel around it as well. So scissors might not cut it, but you could use a bolt. Anyway, look, they have not made the lock that would keep a person out of breaking into someplace. So you, between bolt cutters, all locks do, for example, and these ankle braces, for example, all they do is keep an honest person honest. Let's summarize it real quickly. Now, if this gentleman had meant to fulfill his obligation and go through the process, because he's not guilty of anything. I think he was charged with it. We can never forget that. The people in the jail are accused of. They've not been convicted until they go to court. So if look, I see you smirking over there. What's that smirk about? You feel that once they put in jail, then they're charged with something, they're guilty?
1: Not necessarily, but if you're arrested.
0: If you're arrested, then that means there's probable cause for you to be detained so that you can face the allegations. Everybody should have a day in court.
1: Wait a minute, I caught the guy. Wait, the police officer. Wait, you're in this store, you're breaking in, and it's dark. But you're not guilty. Okay,
0: no,
1: let's have your day in court.
0: No, that's right. Everybody knows O.J. killed that woman.
1: Mm-hmm.
0: But if it doesn't fit, you must acquit. And so it
1: okay.
0: is the bottom line. That's how our system is set up.
1: All right.
0: It should be set up that way, because there's an awful lot of people who have been executed, or whatever, who were innocent.
1: Or stayed in prison. They shouldn't have been. I understand that, Gilbert. There are misjustices. I don't want to talk about it.
0: No,
1: you got me riled up.
0: Yeah, I want you to be riled up.
1: No.
0: I see Sergeant Alpha Codwell is out there explaining something to somebody.
1: Well, she's probably
0: explaining to get her
1: Bunda
0: Rundes in here. I don't know why she's out there talking to somebody in the hallway about, who's that woman?
1: You know what? I think everybody, you are a journalist, but I think a lot of people
0: Hold
1: in
0: it.
1: America.
0: Who's that woman out there?
1: I don't know.
0: She's your intern. Tell her to get in here.
2: She wants to stay.
0: Yeah. You better get in here.
1: I'll drag her in a minute.
0: Yeah. Was she undercover or something?
1: I want to finish my rant.
0: Go ahead.
1: Everybody in America feels the
0: How
1: way
0: you
1: that...
0: doing? Come in here. Hey, Gilbert, babe. I'm harmless.
2: I tried.
0: Come on.
2: I tried.
0: Sit down right there. Okay. She says, oh my gosh, I'm an intern. I can't believe I'm in here. Oh my gosh. Okay. Kenny, finish your rant, please.
1: Fine.
0: What?
1: Everybody in America feels the way that I do, except you.
0: And that's the problem in America today.
1: Fine.
0: That everybody feels that way, and we've lost sight of the Constitution and what it provides for us. And everyone is considered that innocent until they have an opportunity to present themselves in a court of law. And when we lose that and we convict someone because we have arrested them, we don't have the Constitution anymore.
1: And when judges keep letting people out of the system... and saying, oh, well, you committed a robbery. Okay, well, you're on parole and you can have an ankle bracelet. We'll see you later. Bye. Or something happens and this repeat offender does it again and again and again because of the system. So I don't want to talk about it.
0: No, and I would close with one thought.
1: Please enlighten
0: and
1: me.
0: And that is, I would rather let 100 people who are guilty free than kill a person who is innocent. And that's why we go through the process. Period. Period. Period. Come on.
1: No, you got
0: it. There you go. Sergeant Cobb, how are you today?
3: How are you doing?
0: You jumped in on the end of this thing.
3: Hey, I'm glad I missed it.
1: Man, I just got beat down.
3: I'm not getting wrapped up in.
1: Don't ever go with Gilbert Bates.
0: Look,
1: I'm sorry.
0: I'm not an attorney, but I have played one on TV, and I have won a case in court with Judge Ammons.
1: I'm going home.
0: You didn't know that, did you?
3: No.
0: I had a case.
3: Okay.
0: I represented Channel 5 in court because our attorney couldn't make it down from Raleigh.
3: Oh, wow.
0: And it was involving your officers in Fayetteville Police. I'm going to bring you up on camera here so I can talk about this before we go.
3: Well, I have nothing to say because I have no idea what you're
0: saying. Look, and that's the beauty of this country. You have the right to remain silent.
3: There it is.
0: And you normally do.
3: I will not let you put me on the spot today.
0: Well, I'm not. I'm just going to tell you that there were officers in Fayetteville Police Department who did not want their body Cam released on a particular story that we were covering.

0: covering, and we filed for a Freedom of Information Act. We wanted to have that footage. They hired a big-time attorney up in Raleigh who came down. Our attorney could not make it. And what are we going to do? Who are we going to call? Ghostbusters? No, they said Gilbert. I went and told the news director. I said, our attorney's not here. He said, what are we going to do? Can we get a continuous? No, they're ready to go to trial. I said, I can handle this. You can? Sure. There we go. I won.
1: So you played an attorney.
0: I didn't play an attorney. I was attorney that day.
1: You were the attorney.
0: That's right. And the attorney from Raleigh said, are you sure you're a journalist? You missed your calling. That's right. All right, and now that I've got you on
1: oh
0: here,
1: my goodness.
0: It's so good to have you here.
1: Thank you. Good morning.
0: You're getting ready to move into the next person's segment, but okay. That's...
2: It wasn't my fault.
0: Because now look, and I'm going to tell you what, I'm putting her on blast right now because she's on the satellite cam. She thinks she's hiding, but she's here. And is she the reason you were late?
1: No.
0: Trying to hustle
1: she
0: her?
1: Was
0: in?
1: Actually...
3: I was actually on
1: time. She was
0: late. I was late. Taylor, that's why I wanted you in here.
1: I own it. I was late. She was early.
0: What is your name, young lady?
3: Alex. Hi.
0: How are you? It's good to have you in Studio One. Even though you keep high. She jumped out of one chair. Go in there with Kenny if you want. You don't want to be on? Get out.
2: See, he's yelling at everybody, not just me.
0: Oh, that's right. There you go. Sit down. That's right. How you doing? There, sit down right there.
1: She's like, well, I'm here.
0: All right, look. It's good to have you here. All right, look, let's get right into it because we didn't catch the Genesis Whitty yet, the guy who cut his ankle brace.
1: As far as I know, no.
0: Okay, because we've been pumping that one out, yes. But you got some new, so in case you don't know, Sergeant Cardwell is the liaison for the Fayetteville Cumberland County Crime Stoppers Unit, and you come in here every Tuesday mm-hmm. to give us a new one. You got one or two today?
1: I have two.
0: Okay, go for it because you're already into the next guest time because you're late. Go ahead.
1: Okay, so the Fayetteville Police Department is seeking the public's assistance in the shooting death of Tavon Dante Adams. This occurred on Monday, July the 7th, 2025, when officers responded to the 400 block of Slim Circle at approximately 2:02 a.m. They located a male subject that was identified as Tavon Dante Adams, who was suffering from gunshot wounds. They performed life-saving measures, but Tavon Adams, he succumbed to his injuries on scene. Investigation has revealed that a gray 2007 Ford Focus with a clear coat on the roof that appears to be fading with no hubcaps, dark tinted windows, and the gas tank cover is missing was in the area during the time of the homicide. Detectives are seeking any assistance and information pertaining to the vehicle, the occupants, and the shooting death of Tavon Adams. Please contact Crime Stoppers at 910-483-TIPS. I also have a homicide that the Fayetteville Police Department is investigating of Kenneth Jamil Gillis. This occurred on April the 25th, 2026, at approximately 2:44 a.m., where officers responded to a shooting along the 600 block of Berwick Drive, which resulted in Kenneth Gillis's death. Anybody with any information is asked to contact Crime Stoppers at 910-483-TIPS. And because of these tips being investigated by the Fayetteville Police Department, the reward for these cases are going to be up to $5,000. Because the Fayetteville Police Department is investigating. If you provide any tip information related to any other crimes that are being investigated by another agency other than the Fayetteville Police Department, your tip rewards will be eligible for up to $2,000.
0: You know, we talked about that, and we want to make a distinction that these tips for $5,000 are city cases only. Yes. Doesn't apply to cases that happen in Cumberland County because the county commissioners said, hey, we want to provide a little bit more incentive to try to close up these cases. And I asked you last time, I don't know if there's any documentation that would show that because of this incentive increase that we're turning stuff over any better.
1: Yeah, I don't have anything to say whether it has or it has not.
0: All right, what about your intern here? Because he's on camera here with us now. Pull that microphone over close to you. Pull that mic. Come
1: Alex
0: on. Come on. Pull the mic.
1: Program.
0: Pull it over. Pull it.
1: Today is her
0: pull
1: first day.
0: It. Is it your, is yes. your first day? Are you ready to quit the force? No, welcome. Welcome. What is your name, young lady?
3: Alex.
0: Alex, and are you a student somewhere, or what's your position?
3: I'm a student at Methodist University.
0: Methodist University. Now, the university would be proud of the fact that you're here doing your thing. What's your hope in terms of getting your degree?
3: So I hope to get my degree in forensics with a minor in psychology, and I kind of want to go to grad school for toxicology, but yeah, if that doesn't work out, you know, I always have the military route to go. My dad was a veteran, so.
0: There you go. So see how simple this could be.
2: Okay. It's a note to me, or to you, rather.
0: Okay, I'm
2: there. We have some room, maybe some wiggle room.
0: Okay, some legal room.
2: Wiggle room.
0: Oh, wiggle room
2: with time.
0: Okay, we're good. Yeah, Kenny's a crackerjack producer. I'm telling you, he lets us know what's going on.
2: I have no idea.
0: Well, look, do we have to go into commercials? We don't want to miss a commercial.
2: Yes, we need to go into weather and then some commercials.
0: Okay, we're gonna do.
2: Come on, man! I'm doing the best I can. Yeah. I'm looking out in the parking lot. Let's hang on, okay?
0: Yeah, Kenny is the man, the legend, the myth.
2: Fayetteville's most dependable forecast now with Matthew Dunsing.
4: Decreasing clouds today for a mostly clear afternoon, a high back in the middle 70s. Remaining mostly clear overnight to start the day on Wednesday, lower 50s giving way to a high in the lower 80s, and any rain holding off until after sunset on Wednesday. That's your Fayetteville forecast. I'm CBS 17 meteorologist Matthew Huddleston.
0: Matthew, thank you so much. Right now we've got 50 degrees in Fayetteville, Hope Mills, and Bun Level. 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
13: He is true. The names have been changed to protect the innocent.
0: Book 'em, Dano.
2: Long show. That was Jack Lord, Hawaii 5-0.
0: That's Hawaii 5-0. Okay. But what do they say there? This is Dragnet.
2: Book 'em Sergeant Friday.
0: This is Dragnet.
2: And Joe Gant.
0: What?
2: And Alpha Caldwell.
0: Is this Dragnet?
2: Yes.
0: You'll be coming up with some stuff in there, Kenny.
2: I'm sorry. I'm going to stop. It's your show.
0: No. Take it back. I got you on camera. Yeah. You hear that?
2: Yeah.
0: That sounds like Star Wars. I think they stole it.
2: I think you put me on the spot this morning.
0: Yes.
2: Like a married couple.
0: That's what we are, Kenny. Remember that. Are you still up on camera? Don't be acting like you're just ignoring me. I have a camera around that side, too. You didn't know it. I got the aerial shot. The
2: good
0: beaver.
2: Morning, Alpha. How did this guy get the bracelet off? You can do it with scissors?
0: No, look, the beavers put a camera.
2: Oh, by the way, You won a golf tournament the other day.
0: All right, now I'm going to take you off camera now. Okay, enough of that. So Kenny wanted to know how this guy cut his ankle braces off. Are you familiar with that? Have you ever had an ankle bracelet on? Miss Intern, have you been arrested? And you haven't had an ankle bracelet? There's still time. Now, look, what do you guys know about ankle bracelets? I mean, they're satellite controlled, right?
1: Yes.
0: Right.
1: Yes.
0: So no matter where you go, people know where you are.
1: Yes.
0: All right. So how do you cut one off? Do you need a hacksaw? Can you do it with scissors?
1: I have no idea.
0: Well, pull that microphone closer so you can confess where we can hear you.
1: I do not know. A knife? Scissors?
0: Okay. Well, I'm not trying to aid and abet because that's a charge, right?
1: If
0: isn't that a charge, aiding and abetting?
1: Yes.
0: Yeah. If we let somebody know, hold it. Intern said, is that a charge, aiding and abetting?
2: Whoa.
3: But I don't know exactly what you would get for it.
0: Well, I'm not actually being an attorney. I wish some of you know, as a police officer, that's a good point.
3: It is.
0: We as a police officer, you have to know what the law is before you arrest someone. You don't have to be an attorney to prosecute it, but you have to know that someone is breaking the law, so you have to know the law. Mm-hmm. So I go get back to you. Intern, what is your name again?
3: Alex.
0: Alex.
1: Oh, my gosh.
0: Alex, you have the right to remain silent. I see you're trying to execute that right, but no Fifth Amendment up in here today. If you come in the radio station, you're fair game.
1: Oh, my God.
0: You're sitting out there trying to act like she want to come in here.
3: She gave me the option to.
1: Yes, I
3: did.
0: No. She has no, her authorities, she leaves her authority at the front door. Once you come here, you're here. And Candy, are we in charge, Kenny?
2: You are. But I want to chime in here because I just now hit. I don't have ChatGPT. We use Copilot here for AI.
0: Right.
2: And I said, "How can you cut off an ankle monitor?" And look what it says.
0: What is it?
2: Immediately it responds, "I cannot help you with that answer. Removing or tampering, et cetera, et cetera, et cetera. If you're having problems with it, comfort, malfunction, safest path, contact your probation office." It goes on and on, and it will not tell me how to do it, but I'm going to find a back way. I'm going to figure this out.
0: Well, yeah, let me know when you get your ankle braces off. You know, Candy's got one on now. We can keep that. He's trying to get his off here.
2: But I'm interested in the program that, who are you putting on the spot here? That she's from Methodist?
0: Yes. What program are you involved? What is it called? What class are you taking to become what you are?
3: I'm just part of the forensic science unit. It's the internship class for the forensics and
0: How did you get connected with this woman?
3: I I got pulled out of the 25 interviews they did. I was one of the 8 that they took, and then they assigned us to different categories that we had no say over, and I ended up with
0: this woman. This woman who will be a lieutenant soon, and eventually the chief of police here in Fayetteville. I predicted that you would be the a lieutenant, and now I've got my crystal ball out. Chief Codwell, what are some of the changes you're going to make to retain officers?
1: You and my husband both need to go sit down somewhere.
0: Your husband thinks you're going to be the chief. Has he said that also?
1: He says it too. I was like, bye. No.
0: Intern Alex, I'm going to take you off, so you're off the hook here. We're going to have a one-to-one conversation here online here for a second here. How long have you been a police officer?
1: 20 years.
0: And in the course of that time, what positions have you held?
1: Patrol officer, special victims unit detective, homicide detective, patrol sergeant, and then PIO sergeant, public information community affairs.
0: Alex, you hear the experience that you're walking around with?
3: Yep.
0: Are you going to learn something from this woman?
3: That is the plan.
0: That is the plan. And I tell you what, she will tell you straightforward what the real deal is. Mm. You know at Methodist University, a fine university there, what you're learning there is called book sense. Mm-hmm. What you're going to learn here with her is real world.
3: Streets.
0: There's a difference. Kenny, isn't there a difference?
2: Yes, sir. You say today.
0: No, I'm just saying that when you learn broadcasting, wherever you learned it, and then all of a sudden you were in a station, it wasn't different?
2: Yes, you do real. You just got to do it. You got to do whatever you do and learn. And for instance, you're putting her right to the test. Baptism by fire is what I said.
0: Well, that's the story. And you know what? I taught it.
2: You got to do it.
0: When I taught at Campbell University, and I had some interns that were with me. I always like to have the interns at Channel 5, Channel 11. I was out with Elena Bell, as a matter of fact. She was a student at Fayetteville State University, kind of shadowing me. And we went out to a fire. It was a woods fire that was burning behind me and everything. I had to do my stand-up. It's a terrible situation out here. The whole world is getting ready to burn down. Back to you, David. You know, that kind of thing. Mm-hmm. And after I went off the air after my live shot, I told Elena, come here. Uh-huh. I gave her the microphone. I said, your turn. Let's go at it. Mm-hmm. Now, whatever you do, Sergeant Cobble, don't give this woman your gun. Okay? You can tell her to go at it, but do not give her your gun to start.
1: Yes.
0: Don't give her your handcuffs.
1: No.
0: But Elena did a fine job. And it is, and now, no pun intended, that was learning, you know, execution under fire.
1: Yeah.
0: The fire was behind her. And so that's what we have here in the studio. So you didn't want to come in here.
3: I just don't like public speaking.
0: And as a forensic scientist, there's probably not much you're going to have to say. The people you're dealing with are probably dead. What are you going to say? Hey.
3: They didn't pass their expiration.
0: Hey.
2: What's wrong with you today?
0: Kenny. What? I crack Kenny up here. But isn't it true? You're going to get your little brush out and everything. Going to get some blood samples and everything. You're going to figure out when to get some DNA, some A&D.
2: Who are you? Remember that song?
0: That's right.
2: Who are you?
0: Who are you?
2: Yeah, from the, what was it, CSI and then Special Victims Unit. You did that, didn't you, Alpha? You said that? And that was a show, too.
0: That is a show. And so is this. This is a show. It's called Good Morning Fayetteville with Gibbon Bays. And so I'm glad to have all of you here for the affair. It looks like my guest is not going to be here. And I really hate that there must have been some confusion on the time and everything, because I met Jesse Bell over at the Senior Living Expo. And during my introduction, I gave my background, what I was doing, part of 35th Signal. And after I finished giving my spiel, he came up and said that I was with 426 Signal. And so, you know, you get two veterans together, and all of a sudden you're going to have war talk and army talk and whatever. Come to find out, he was a heart transplant, and he started Bell, was it Heart, what was it called?
2: It says here, Bell of Hearts Foundation.
0: Wow. Yes. And so he has a heart transplant, and he helps folks who are dealing with transplant and other heart-related issues deal with their issues and problems. So that's what we were going to talk about. I'll find out where he was and how come he's not here. But that's okay. I hope he's okay. Yeah. That's the first thing I always say. When somebody doesn't show up, like you weren't showing up, I hope you're okay. Remember that time you were ill or your son was ill or something?
1: Yes.
0: And you said, hey. The other day I had the representative from the public health department. She sent me a text and said she wasn't feeling well, wasn't able to do it by phone or whatever. I texted her back and she didn't get the text. I told her, don't worry about coming in, but your health is first.
1: Yeah.
0: And she didn't get it. Next thing I know, she's out there in the lobby.
1: Yeah.
0: Like a true trooper.
1: Wow.
0: You know, coming in, and we did the show. And I would never tell somebody to come in here if they're not feeling well. Yeah. And if I'm not feeling well, Kenny.
2: Like this, today.
0: Right.
2: You are so mad at me.
0: I'm not mad at you.
2: Okay, let's move forward.
0: Okay.
2: Here we go.
0: What is it?
2: I'm trying to get the how to find out how to cut this off.
0: All right, look. Well, don't come up with that. We got a few more minutes. The reason you were here from the beginning and you were late, Your Honor. and look, Chief Bryant, do not hold this against her and take away her Lieutenant Barr because she showed up late today. Do not do that. I was the one to help the promoter. Give it to her, and Lieutenant Bryan, your job is jeopardy. I think that's why he's holding off on promoting you, because he knows that you're next in line to become the police chief in goodness. Fayetteville. Okay. Oh, hey, she's blushing. All right, look, I'm going to put your name back underneath you. This is Sergeant Alpha Codwell for at least another week or so. And then when she becomes Lieutenant Codwell, we will not see her because you're going to head back on patrol.
1: Yes.
0: But that's right. So in the meantime, you're in here for Crime Stoppers. Mm-hmm. Give me your two to-dos before I give you the boot.
1: All right. So we are seeking the public's assistance. The Fayetteville Police Department is seeking the public's assistance for the shooting death of Tavon Dante Adams that occurred on Monday, July the 7th. At approximately 2:02 a.m. along the 400 block of Slim Circle. The investigation has revealed that a gray 2007 Ford Focus with a clear coat on the roof that appears to be fading, with no hubcaps, dark tinted windows, and the gas tank cover is missing, was in the area during the time of the homicide. Anybody with any information related to the vehicle, the occupants of the vehicle, or the shooting and the shooting death of Tavon Adams, please contact Crime Stoppers at 483-TIPS. Also, the Fayetteville Police Department is seeking public's assistance in the shooting death of Kenneth Jamel Gillis that occurred on April the 25th, 2026, at approximately 2:44 a.m. along the 600 block of Berwick Drive. Anyone that has any information related to the shooting death of Kenneth Gillis that occurred on April the 25th at approximately 2:44 a.m. along the 600 block of Berwick Drive, please contact Crime Stoppers at 910-483-TIPS.
0: All right, there you have it, straight from the horse's mouth. And we look forward to continuing to having you until we don't have you anymore.
1: Yes, sir.
0: Alex, and to make sure you enjoy your time with Sergeant Codwell. And how long are you going to be with her?
3: Like 12 weeks.
0: 12 weeks. So you will see her become a lieutenant.
3: Yeah.
0: That's right.
3: Mm-hmm. Yeah.
0: Enjoy that. All right. Look, guys, it's time for me to give you the boot. That's what we're going to do.
1: All right. All right.
0: We'll see you next time.
1: Thank you.
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2: I
0: was looking at that.
2: It's the ankle monitor. I'm sorry I go down the rabbit hole, but yeah, the problem is they rely on several problems. It's a chain of devices. It's the device, the signal, the software, the human response, and the policy decisions. There you go.
0: Matthew.
4: Decreasing clouds today for a mostly clear afternoon, a high back in the middle 70s. Remaining mostly clear overnight to start the day on Wednesday, lower 50s giving way to a high in the lower 80s, and any rain holding off until after sunset on Wednesday. That's your Fayetteville forecast. I'm CBS 17 meteorologist Matthew Huddleston.
0: Matthew, thank you so much. Right now we've got 54 degrees in Fayetteville, Hope Mills, and also in Olivia. 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We're WFNC.
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20: 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Reposition into assets that give you liquidity, use, and control. Every strategy I design is rooted in math, backed by discipline, and built for real-world results. So let me ask you, what if there was a better way to build, protect, and then pass on your wealth? When would you want to know? Again, guys, welcome to today's show. Glad to have you sitting in with us. We got a lot of information we're going to cover. The topic we're going to really dive deep into today, amongst several others, I always like to have a lot of information to cover, more than we typically have time to go over. We're going to talk about the difference between lump sum and income. So what's the big deal? I got a lump sum of money. I got a guaranteed lifetime income. Which one is going to give you more peace of mind? Which one is going to give you a better optimized strategy for lifetime income, no matter how long you and your spouse live? And does it handle all the other risks that are involved in getting prepared to go to and through retirement? There's a lot of different things out there going on from a financial standpoint as we age. Oftentimes we feel like we'll have less stress in our financial world when we retire. That may be true. It may not. A lot of it has to depend on where are your assets sitting at now. What type of changes have you made? What kind of tax diversification? That's right. What type of tax diversification do you have? A lot of different things are affected. You got questions. You got concerns. You want to know more. Maybe your current plan is a bit fuzzy, or you just want to confirm, hey,
5: I'm on the right track. I'm doing everything I need to do. I've got the guaranteed increasing income in place I need to have. I optimize my tax situation to the best of my ability. But maybe you just want a second opinion, someone to confirm, hey, yeah, you're on track. Keep doing what you're doing. Or maybe you're on the other end of that and you're like, I don't have a clue. I don't know what's going on. I don't know how we're going to survive. I don't know if we got enough money. I don't know if our money will last. I don't know if we should stay in the asset allocation model we're currently in, or should we create an income allocation model? A lot of different things to talk about. You can always go to our website, really easy, whitehorse-financial.com, whitehorse-financial.com, and you can schedule your own appointment right there. It's really, really simple. Or you can just call us or text us. The number is 910-583-4321. The number again, 910-583-4321, and leave us your name and your email. Leave us your name and your email, and we will get back in touch with you. We'll schedule that initial complimentary phone call. There's no questions that are off limit. You got questions for me, I'll answer them to the best of my ability. There's also no guarantees on either one of our end that we're going to move forward. If both of us agree together that we should have a second appointment, we will do that. And that'll either be a virtual meeting or an in-office face-to-face meeting. Either one is fine. I'm fairly flexible in that arena. But it all starts with that initial phone call just to make sure we're a good fit for one another before we take another step. So again, as I mentioned, we're going to talk about the difference between lump sum and income for financial security. So when most of us think about financial success, I mean, it's easy. We think in terms of numbers, and I get it. It's a number. How much have I saved? Well, what's my net worth? Hey, how big is my portfolio? Here's a reality check. A lump sum is not the same as income. You can have a really large amount of money and still feel kind of uneasy, uncertain about your financial future. On the other hand, you can have a consistent, reliable income and feel completely secure. Now, the key word there is consistent and reliable. It can't be an income that goes up and down based on the market volatility. And remember, volatility goes both ways. So it's really important to understand that even if you don't have a massive portfolio, you can have consistent, reliable income. And that is something we can help you do. We can also help you with your portfolio, and it's understanding the balance between the two as we get closer to retirement. So today's show is about understanding the difference between having that lump sum and having the income, and why this distinction is often different between feeling wealthy and truly feeling financially secure. There is a big difference. So kind of a 50,000 foot view. A big number does not guarantee confidence. Income drives lifestyle, not balances. The income determines what we do, what kind of vacations we take, where we go with our family, how we spend our money, how kind of peace of mind do we have. Knowing we have a certain amount of money coming in on a monthly basis gives us a lot more security and peace of mind than having a very large asset. So financial security is really, it comes down to the same thing. It's cash flow. It really is about cash flow, and retirement is all about cash flow. Cash flow, but not just cash flow. Also, how are we covering the different bases that's involved in retirement? There are things like longevity risk. There are things like legislative risk, tax risk, healthcare cost risk, inflationary risk, sequence of returns risk, withdrawal rate risk. Yeah, those are just a few risks, literally, right off the top of my head, and the truth of it is, one of those, if left unchecked, could compromise, minimize, negatively affect your retirement plan. It's just, think of it like this, it's all about income. And in many cases, some of you have done a super job of creating different income sources. So your next thought goes to, what about legacy? Because typically we cannot pass on incomes that we have, except possibly maybe to our spouse, but typically not to our children. So to our children or to charities or both that we're passionate about, it's typically going to be a lump sum. So these are the kind of things we help people with. We do all of the above and then some. We work with business owners. We help couples. We help singles. We help folks who are in retirement already. We have folks come to us quite a bit. Recently had a couple come to us, great couple, really done a good job, but we're just concerned because if one of them passes, their income is going to be greatly compromised. And we also talked about what we call the tax torpedo. When one person passes away, particularly with Social Security, you lose one of those Social Security checks, which I think we all know that you're not going to continue to get two Social Security checks when your spouse passes. But some of us aren't aware that maybe the one that gets dropped, which makes the most sense, is the smaller, so we're only going to get the larger Social Security check, and most of us know that. But here's what a lot of folks haven't thought about, unless you've recently attended a Social Security webinar seminar, which we have done those, and we continue to educate people on those. But here's a simple thing to remember. Now you're no longer married filing jointly. You're single. You're filing single, and you probably still have similar costs. You still got to live in a house. You still got to have transportation. You still got health care costs. You still got all those costs associated with somebody having passed away and a portion of the income going away. But more importantly, you're going to be in a different tax bracket. That's called a tax torpedo. Not such a great place to be. As I mentioned, we got a lot of information we're going to cover on today's show. I know last week I had quite a lot of response from the weekly financial tips. I normally wrap up the show with that. I'm going to try to do that again this week. We cover different things, maybe a half a dozen to a dozen different really quick rapid fire financial tips. Any one of these that you haven't done will really improve your situation, but we're also going to be offering a free ebook. And this is a really short, to the point ebook. And for most of us, I know if we get a book, sometimes we look at the cover, we read the chapters, we may read a portion of the book, but not all the book. This book is less than 30 pages, but it's just packed with powerful, beneficial information about getting to and through retirement. We call it financial independence, mastering the possibilities beyond retirement. You really want to get your hands on this ebook. This is a powerful, powerful ebook. And one of the other things we're going to get into concerning our business owners, I do work with business owners in addition to singles and families and couples. I work with whoever's coachable. If you're coachable, I work with you. We're going to talk about, what does profitability mean? And at the same time, a business can still be not sellable. A lot of information right after this important break.
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5: 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Powerful, powerful book, less than 30 pages. And like most of us, we get a book. Oftentimes, we don't read the whole book. This is a very, there's no fluff in this book. There's just a lot of really great information. I'll highlight some of the chapters for you and let you know kind of what you can expect for this free ebook if any of you are interested in it. Number one is knowing your number one and number two top risk involved in retirement. I'll give you a hint. One of them is something that's referred to as a roller coaster, the stock market went up and down. And two are what we call taxes increasing in retirement. And that is because of the money bubble, and not to completely give you the whole chapter, but essentially it's talking about the debt, where does the government get money from? Where does the government get money from? It does not make money. It prints money and it taxes you and me. So consequently, the money bubble pretty much assures us, the national debt, when I say the money bubble, pretty much assures us that taxes will be higher in the future. Now, you may not believe that. That's fine. What we believe, whether I believe they'll go up in the future, which I do, or whether I don't, I have no control over it. But I would recommend planning for at least the same, if not higher, taxes going into retirement. So a lot of reasons for that. So we're not going to get into that on today's whole show, but I just want to remind you, this is a really good, easy read, quick. It's on your laptop. It's on your computer. Okay. You can read it through your phone if you want to, and we can send that to you. If you've got questions, you'd like to know more, you can call us. You can text us. The number is 910-583-4321.
20: 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I want to take advantage of the free ebook being offered. And by the way, it is called Financial Independence, Mastering the Possibilities Beyond Retirement. Just think of it as financial independence. Yeah. That sounds pretty good. I think we all like that. So let's get right back to talking about the difference between a lump sum and income when it comes to financial security. First of all, there's something out there I call lump sum thinking. And honestly, it's what most folks focus on. Most investors, most savers, especially folks that are middle and upper middle class savers, done a really good job of saving money. There's a ton of us out there. We're called baby boomers. We're trained to think, let's face it, let's be real, in terms of accumulation. Hey, how big is your 401k? They focus on building a large stockpile of assets that typically are things like 401ks, IRAs, TSPs, brokerage accounts, and real estate equity. Now, what happens is this can become a definition of success. So if we think in these terms, and oftentimes we do, hey, if I could get it to 1 million, hey, if I could get it to 2 million, hey, now if I could get it to 5 million, and it just goes beyond. It's just relative depending on the person and what you're used to and what type of financial success you've had in life. But then we start to think, if I can hit that number, whatever that number is, I think now they're saying on social media, 2 million. If you have 2 million, everything's great. About 4 years ago, it was 1 million. Now it's 2 million. I guess in a few more years, they'll say 5 million. But it's the, hey, I'll be okay. But there is a problem, and it's a really problem. It's a really big problem. That number doesn't tell you what your income will be. So lump sums represent potential, not certainty. Let's think about that for a minute. Lump sum is great. You've done a great job of saving. You've done a great job investing, all of the above. But how do you turn a portion of that into guaranteed certainty income? Lump sum represents potential, but not certainty. Accumulation is a phase. It's one phase. It's not the whole picture. Accumulation is a start, but then there is also, for many of you may be listening and saying, Roger, I don't have accumulation. I haven't created 1 million. I haven't created even, 500,000, much less 1 million. Here's what's really, really powerful. And for many people, I show folks this, and it really is very helpful. We're able to create some really strong plans for them, is your cash flow. Your monthly cash flow is often one of the most valuable assets you have. The question is, are you being a good steward with your cash flow? So accumulation is a phase, it's one phase, but if you haven't got there yet, you haven't hit that big number, but you have cash flow, guess what? There's hope. You can actually do some pretty cool things with consistent cash flow being put in the right types of strategies. And again, that's what we're here to help you to learn more about. So a large balance, a large portfolio, a large bank account doesn't equal a reliable paycheck. Just think of it like that. It's two entirely different things. One is offense, the other is defense. Okay. They're similar, but they're quite different. Okay. And if you've ever played much football or you're a football fan, the mindset of a true offensive player versus the mindset of a guy who's really a defensive player, they really have different thought processes. They have completely different thought processes. I can tell you from personal experience. I can tell you from having a son that played college football. Now I got a grandson. He's 11, but he does play tackle football. And so it's seeing the different mindsets. And, if you're put in the wrong position based on the way you think, it's not so great. But, hey, it's just a game. What's the big deal? Well, when it comes to money, if you don't understand the value of understanding cash flow and accumulation and turning a portion of that into a reliable paycheck, that you don't get a do-over on that. It's not like, hey, we'll come back next season and we'll do better. We'll get a new game plan. For many of us, particularly as we get closer and closer to what I call permanent not working, it's called retirement, or at least some type of hybrid retirement. A lot of folks do that. But if we don't have a real plan of creating cash flow with a portion of our assets, it's not a great place to be. And I would encourage everyone listening, if you have any questions, any thoughts, any concerns about that, just pick up the phone and give us a call, 910-583-4321. Leave us your name and your email. Your name and your email. If you got a specific question, put it in there. If not, somebody will call you. Just make sure if for some reason your number comes up private, be sure and put your number in there. But certainly we do need your email and your name. We'll reach out to you
5: 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The other thing you can do is go to our website, whitehorse-financial.com. Probably easier to remember than a very easy phone number that we already have, whitehorse-financial.com. And just schedule your own meeting right from there. It'd be absolutely the right thing to do. There's no cost associated with it. There's no risk associated with it. And we together determine if we need to go forward and have another step. So let's get back to income thinking. And income thinking, that's a really different way of thinking than accumulation is. Kind of like my analogy of a defensive player versus an offensive player. What financial security really looks like. Financial security is not about how much you have. It's about how much you can generate consistently in the form of income. Income is how we pay our bills, how we fund our lifestyle, how we provide confidence. It's also reliable income sources that we're all familiar with, but maybe some not so much. We all know about Social Security, pensions, annuities, investment income, rental income, typically from real estate, obviously. The shift from lump sum thinking to income thinking. That's a big deal. Go from lump sum thinking to income thinking is one of the most important transitions in retirement planning. And the sooner you get it in place, or at least are aware of it, and you got a plan for when you're going to start making a portion of that happen, the more confidence you'll have. Because income is what we live on. Cash flow creates confidence. Your cash flow, if it's going up and down with the market, you need to get that cash flow into a guaranteed vehicle. And predictability, it really reduces stress. And that's something we all want less of in life, whether we're retired or we're getting ready to retire, or maybe you're years from retirement and you're just listening in on the show because you want to learn more about finances. It really is all about income, and that is what creates that security. So we'll do a very important break coming up. We'll be right back after this message.
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5: 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Today's show, we are talking about the difference between lump sum and income, and we've covered quite a bit already. There's a couple of things I want to reach out concerning one of the things that we do a lot here at White Horse Financial, and that is basically educate business owners on what they can do to shore up their business plan. And one of the things we do here at White Horse Financial is we do work with a family office model, and of course, a lot of those folks are virtual appointments. Of course, with me, you can see me face to face, you can see me virtually, whatever you prefer. But when it comes to some of the estate attorneys, some of the tax attorneys, some of the folks that you may need to work with, particularly if you're looking at selling a business, we believe in creating the right plan, not just for your business, but also for your life. And why does profitability not always equate into sellable? So I'm going to get into that on this segment, just so that we are keeping with making sure that folks know if you do have a business, if there's something, and we're talking about successful businesses that are, you know, you're making so much money, you're reaching the point, you're not real happy with the amount of taxes you're paying. That's a problem. That is why, you know, there are tax attorneys and estate attorneys that we work with, and again, virtually. But at the same time, maybe you're concerned about not just how much taxes you're paying now, but how much income will your business turn into when you sell it? How much income will your business factor over into for lifetime income for you as a business owners? And I know as business owners, we always think, hey, man, my baby is good looking. I have a nice looking baby because our business is our baby. But one of the worst things you can do is have an M&A guy come in, a merger and acquisitions guy or gal come in and do a sellable of your business. Is your business sellable? Determine if it is sellable. Find out what is the value. Do a valuation of your business. And they come back and say, your business isn't worth anything. And there's for a lot of reasons why that can happen. So we're going to talk a little bit about that. Again, profitability is about today's performance. Sellability is about transferability tomorrow. Now, the business that commands premium outcomes, we mean multipliers of 2, 3, 4, 5, and beyond, these are intentionally built for both. In other words, your business is sellable today, but you may not sell it for another 5, 6, 7 years. The key is, but you could if you wanted to. So let's talk about this. One of the biggest assumptions that I hear from business owners is that if they make a business profitable, hey, it must be sellable. That is a very dangerous assumption that reveals a key point of how businesses are valued. Profitability answers one question. Does your business make money today? Now, that's really easy to determine. Sellability answers a very, very different question, which is, can this business transfer value to someone else tomorrow? These two are not the same, okay? I've seen some really highly profitable businesses struggle to attract serious buyers, and I've seen less profitable business command strong offers. The difference isn't the income statement. It's the structure behind it. That is key, the structure. A business can be profitable and still not be sellable. Why would that be? I'm going to give you some of the reasons. The owner is the primary driver of revenue and or relationships. Key decisions live in someone's head instead of systems. Customers, vendors, and employees are overly concentrated. The business works because of effort, not design. Now, buyers aren't buying your hustle. They're buying predictability, durability, and reduced risk. Think about it from a buyer's perspective. Profitability without structure is fragile. And fragile businesses don't trade at premiums. This is where many owners can get stuck because of having done all the hard work of building a profitable business, but never really stopping to ask whether the business could survive, grow, and produce income without them. Are they the only thing keeping the business afloat? So the gap between profitability and sellability is where most value is either created or it's quietly lost. So profitability is about today's performance, and that's really easy to see. You can see that in your bottom line on a monthly statement, but sellability is about the transferability for tomorrow and beyond. So the businesses that command that highest premium outcomes are actually, quite frankly, intentional for both. So again, if this is the kind of distinction that rarely shows up in an annual review or tax planning conversation, but honestly, it's really front and center when you start dealing with buyers and investors or exit teams that evaluate a business to see if they want to buy it. So if you've never looked at your company through that lens, it is really worth doing sooner rather than later. And again, this is for our business owners. Maybe you're getting ready to sell a business. Maybe you have a business that you think you might want to sell in the future. These are all things you need to know more about. If you got questions you'd like to know more, if this is something we can help you with, then by all means, same phone number, same website. You can go to 910-583-4321. The number again, 910-583-4321. And just say, hey, I'd like to have a meeting. I'd like to discuss my business. If that's the case, then we'll still start with that initial call. And from that initial discovery call, we'll determine if we need to take another step together. We may not. But then again, we may. If we do, then we'll involve some of the other professionals that sit at that table. Or maybe you just want to go to the website, whitehorse-financial.com, whitehorse-financial.com. And again, schedule your own meeting. Same situation, initial discovery call, determine kind of where we're at, what we can do, and what the next step is for you. Okay. So let's talk about something, and this is kind of interesting. We're back to talking about a lump sum and an income are different, particularly when it comes to getting prepared for financial security. But we're going to talk about the difference between being wealthy versus financially secure. And again, this is a really, really clear distinction. Wealthy, just quite frankly, it is just lump sum focus. That means a large portfolio, high net worth, but uncertain income. And it all depends on market performance. Now, financially secure, that is income focus, it's reliable income streams, predictable cash flow, confidence in covering expenses, least reliant on market timing. So you're not reliant on market timing for your income. So you can be wealthy and not feel secure, and you can be secure without being extraordinarily wealthy. So what's the difference? It's all about income. It really is about income. Now, if you're like many of the folks that we do have as clients and that come in and talk with us, and maybe you have multiple federal pensions, And hey, you got it. So, hey, of course, you know, you're in a position to say, I got plenty of income, Roger. It's not an issue. But here's something to consider. Typically, when if you're married, when one of you passes away, a very, very large percentage of that income is going to go away. Recently sat down with a couple and nearly 75% of their monthly income, should he precede her, will end up going away from one month to the next. Don't have any insurance in place. The only thing they got are multiple checks, multiple pensions, multiple different types of federal checks. One couple, a really smart couple, looked at the concept of every bit of their income was coming from the federal government, and they started to feel kind of not so good about that, that maybe some of that money, maybe they should turn into a guaranteed income stream with an A-rated company that never took bailouts in 08, survived the Great Depression. And keep in mind, the federal government has a very, very unique position when it comes to creating lifetime pensions for all of us. If, even if you are only getting Social Security from them, but some of you may be listening and saying, wow, I'm getting Social Security, my spouse is getting Social Security, I'm getting

0: proud of you. We have another break coming up. We'll be right back.
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0: 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My name is Roger Harris, and we are talking about the difference between a lump sum and a guaranteed income and how important that is in retirement. We're also offering a couple of things. One is a free ebook, really powerful ebook. It is called Financial Independence, Mastering the Possibilities Beyond Retirement. And we've got, it's a short book, guys. It's less than 30 pages, which means it'll probably be read by you. And it covers really, really powerful information. We have some really powerful chapters in here. One of the ones we really found that a lot of clients get back with me after they've read it. And, you know, normally it takes, you know, anywhere from 30 to 45 minutes or an hour to read. Just depends on how much you like to highlight. Hey, you could print it off if you wanted to, but here's the key. One of the chapters I got the most was the risk of the stock market roller coaster. Now, everyone kind of gets that, right? I know oftentimes a few years ago, it was like, oh, no, the market just keeps going up. The market keeps going up. But that's not the case. It goes up, but it goes down, and then it goes up again. It's kind of crazy times we live in. But if you've ever thought about what it would look like to have a sharp downturn early in your retirement or even shortly before your retirement, from a mathematical standpoint, it can absolutely devastate even a carefully built nest egg. And we get into that quite a bit in this chapter two, which is risk number one, by the way, which is the stock market roller coaster. So just imagine I've had clients come to me and this has happened to them, and I've had clients come to me, this happened to their parents. Now, those are our unique couples that come into me where their parents had their retirement decimated during 2008. It's amazing how the kids of those people, they don't want to see that happen to them. And they don't wait until they're in their 50s and 60s to be concerned about that. They're concerned about that in their 20s and 30s, which is, it's in a way, it's good. They learn something from it. But imagine this, you're in your retirement. You're just getting ready to start your retirement. It's 2008. You saved $1 million, and $1 million in 2008, it was more than $1 million is worth now. I can guarantee you that. Okay. And it's in your 401k. So it's in the open market. Now, within months, that balance could have dropped to 600,000 or less. Even if the market eventually recovered, and it did, the withdrawals that you needed to live on during that downturn, during those couple of years, would have permanently reduced your future growth potential. Now, this is known as sequence of returns risk, and it's quite frankly one of the most dangerous financial traps retirees can face. Because when you think of it like this, and I'm going to give you a quick example, I think this will be very beneficial, is average returns do not tell the whole story. Now, I know many advisors, because I see a lot of plans put together by other advisors when some folks come to me, maybe some of y'all listening have come to me, after you've had a plan put together by another advisor, and oftentimes it highlights average annual returns. So what does that really mean? For example, the stock market might average 8% of growth over time. It could be a 10-year window, could be a 20, 30, 40-year window. But averages, and this is just math. Now, again, we believe in math and science. We don't believe in speculation or hope or predictions, but averages can be deceptive. Now, this is just mathematically true. So if your portfolio gains 20% in 1 year and then loses 20% the next year, your average return is zero. Yet your actual account value has shrunk. You've lost money. That 20% gain.

0: when you had a 20% loss, you need more than a 20% gain to recover from a 20% loss. Even if you just had a 20% gain, it's like, again, we call it the yo-yo plan. You're on your own. Now, the money you have earmarked for income as you get closer to retirement, and for some of you, you're really conservative, and I can relate to it. You don't put any money you have earmarked for income in the open market, unless it's a match, unless you have an employer that's going to match you. Take the match, for goodness sakes, but above and beyond the match, redirect. And that's where we come in. We can help you with that. So, and again, so for many retirees, it's not the average that matters. It really is the sequence, because, hey, markets do not move in straight lines. They swing. They swing wildly. They swing up. It's called market volatility when it's up. It's called market volatility when it's down. It's just everyone's okay with market volatility when it's up, but not when it's down. But when you're withdrawing income during one of those downswings, you're forced to sell assets at a loss, locking in what's going to basically damage your future growth, and it cannot be changed. And that's why retirees who live solely on market accounts can find their savings vanishing a whole lot faster than they expected. So if you got questions, you'd like to know more, you can always call us. You can pick up the phone. You can go to our website. The website is whitehorse-financial.com, whitehorse-financial.com. Maybe you want to take advantage of the free ebook. By all means, do that. Or maybe you just want to schedule an initial 15, 20-minute phone call with me. That's fine. You can do that. Or you can call or text us at 910-583-4321. Again, 910-583-4321. And just let us know your name and let us know your email. We will reach out to you from the phone, from your phone number. Hopefully we'll have your phone number. If you got a private number, leave us your number too. But we will make sure that we reach out to you, and we'll schedule that initial phone call. And if you'd like to take advantage of, like I said, of this e-paper, this ebook, this white paper, if you will, it's a pretty long white paper, by all means do that. So let's get right back into the difference between why an income versus a lump sum, why it's so incredibly important to know the difference and have a portion of your assets being used for this. Now, here's where the distinction becomes really, really clear. Wealth, again, is lump sum focus, whereas being financially secure is all income focus. Okay. Remember, wealth is really just a number. It's a number. It hasn't been converted into usable income yet. And that number, depending on where it's sitting at, could go up and down. Security is a system. Okay, you want to have security for your income strategies, and income really bridges any gaps you may have in your current retirement plan. Because think of retirement is you still need a paycheck. You just don't have a job. That's the only thing that changes when you wake up the day after retirement is, yeah, you got a lot of time on your hands, and it should be a great time. As long as you got significant, I tell my clients this all the time, I want you to have more money than you do month. Every month, I want you to say, gosh, we got this extra money. What are we going to do with it? You know, as opposed to the other way around of, gosh, we've run out of money and we still have 8 more days till the end of the month. That's just not a great place to be. And it can happen. And it does happen for a lot of people. You know, when we're working and then we stop working, the paycheck stops. And now your lump sum, hey, it's going to become your paycheck. How do you convert that into a paycheck? In my opinion, this is my opinion. You don't have to take it to the bank if you don't want to, but I would encourage you to look into the options that are out there. Your income has to be coming from an asset class that is not going to lose money when the market shifts. And ideally, you want your income strategies and strategies that back it up with guaranteed contractual guarantees for lifetime income. And if you're married, for two people, for husband and wife. And the reason why that's so powerful, basically you're duplicating Social Security, but not from an organization, federal government, that can print money and raise taxes, which is how they get money. It's the only way the government gets money. They don't really produce anything. They print money and they raise taxes. Whereas independent financial institutions that have been around 50, 60, 80, 100 years, I only work with A-rated companies. I do not work with companies that took bailouts in 08. And that eliminates a lot, guys. It really does. But I just don't work with those folks. They took bailouts. They took money from me. They took money from you in order to stay in business. And I just don't believe that's right. I think they should have gone out of business. Okay. That's why it's called free enterprise system. You're free to enterprise and you're also free to fail. And that's just the way it should be. So unfortunately, the government backed them up with your tax dollars and my tax dollars. So I don't work with those companies. But when you have those type of companies backing you, your contractual guaranteed income is much more secure than it would be with the federal government. Another break coming up. We'll be right back.
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0: 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I'm your host, Roger Harris. Today's show, we've been talking about the difference between a lump sum and having a contractually guaranteed income. We covered a lot of information on that. We got a few more things than that we're going to get into. We're also going to close out on the next segment with our weekly financial tips. I've had so many people respond to that. We have a lot of them. Okay, we only cover about 6, 7, 8, maybe 10 toward the end, if at all possible, just to kind of get a feel for what those are. They're kind of bullets. If you have heard them before and you're doing all of them, great. Many people say they just heard one that made sense. The others they really weren't sure about, but one of them, and they implemented it and it made a big difference. So it's really is powerful. One of the things I did want to mention is some of you have been hearing and maybe receiving emails from us, those of you that are already part of our family, our financial families that we work with and business owners, and maybe some of you just happen to be in our database, but we haven't actually worked together yet. We've been talking about a 52% bonus. This is a true bonus, and this is a bonus designed actually toward income. It's a very unique strategy, and it's coming from one of the largest financial institutions in the world. And you guessed it, A-rated, did not take bailouts in 08 and survived the Great Depression. That's kind of a criteria for me with the companies I work with as an independent financial advisor. I don't have to work with any one particular company. I can pretty much work with all of them. And so quick example is this 52 bonus is in fact a true bonus. It is not something that you'd walk away with. It is for income. And there is potential for it being there for legacy, but the key is really for income. And again, this actually may not be for everyone. It has some of its own nuances of how it works, but just to keep it simple in the conversation on the phone, if you got questions, you'd like to see what it would look like to have your own plan with a 52% bonus. It could be qualified money, it could be an IRA, it could be a 401k, it could be a TSP, it could be any money that you have never paid taxes on and you can still move it, get the 52% bonus and not have to pay taxes in the move. Or maybe you got a brokerage account you're not real happy with, or maybe you are happy with it and you'd like to move it while it's up and then get a 52% bonus on top of it. Or maybe, like a lot of folks, you're on the sidelines, you have some lazy money that's just sitting and it's not really doing anything. And you're like, hey, you know, it's $100,000 sitting in the bank, or maybe it's $50,000 sitting in the bank, and you know, it would look nice with a 52% bonus tapped on top of it because you're not using it, and it could be something that could be used in the future. And I'll give you a quick example. If you have $100,000, it becomes $152,000. If you have a $200,000, it becomes over $300,000. If you have $500,000, and it again could be qualified money, IRA, 401k, TSP, could just be money sitting in the bank with a brokerage account, that $500,000 would become over $750,000, over $750,000, literally day one with that 52% bonus. Actually, it's $760,000. Now, there is a deadline on this bonus. The bonus prior to this was 45%. And so they've gone up 7 points. So it's 52%, really, really high bonus. And it is a true bonus. Again, it may be for you to look at it. It may not be. There may be something else that would make more sense for you, but it is still really important to know that that is a true bonus. You might want to look at it. If you do, we'll be happy to build a report for you showing what it would look like, what it would look like for you down the road to use as an income stream or as a legacy if that's something you're interested in. And again, that is a limited time. It is going to go away June 15th. I'm not sure what. It might go down to 40. 40% bonus. It might go back to 45. I don't really know what it will be. And all you got to do is get an application in the pipeline to make that happen. That's it. That's all you do is get an application in the pipeline to make that happen prior to June 15th. So don't wait till the last minute. If you think this might be for you, start with, hey, let's just do a report. I mean, we can do that for you at any time. But then if you decide to go forward, we do need to get an application in the pipeline prior to June 15th. We don't need to do a report right at June 15th. You can do that anytime. There's no obligation to me doing a report for you, showing you what it could look like if you decided to go forward with it. So let's get back to talking about the retirement paycheck problem. And that is real simple, not having a paycheck, right? So we all know that we have accounts that specifically we have these accounts. We've heard about them. We've been using them our entire adult life, maybe even heard your parents talking about them. And that is these qualified plans, 401ks, IRAs that are designed for accumulation, but they are not designed for distribution. So that paycheck stops, you've quit work, and now you have to turn that lump sum into a paycheck. But here's some of the top questions that I get from retirees that do not have a plan. In other words, they're going to go with the same asset allocation model that they have to create and to have accumulated the assets. But then when they start drawing down in retirement, they're not aware. And that's the reason we're here, is to educate that there's another type of model you need to use. And that is no longer asset allocation, but income allocation. And here's the questions that every retiree, and believe me, there's more questions than this, but these are some big ones, ask that have an asset allocation model and they haven't switched over to an income allocation model. How much can I safely withdraw? You know, that's a really good question. It's called withdrawal rate risk. What if you take out too much too soon? Your asset, $1 million asset, could literally run out of money in 10, 15 years. And more likely, you're still going to be in retirement during that time. And with $1 million asset, most of us think, well, I'll never run out of money. Well, it depends on where it's sitting at. So how much can I safely withdraw? It depends. It depends on what type of asset class are you in. That's where we can help you. What happens if the market drops? It's just, hey, the market just dropped. I had $1 million. I took out $50,000. I was going to take out another $50,000 next year. But the market just, my asset just went from $1 million to $600,000. And yet I still need $50,000 to fill the gap. So what happens if the market drops? Again, it's called sequence risk. That is a very, very bad thing. Now, there's withdrawal rate risk. There's sequence risk, which we just covered. Now, here's the big one I get, and it just cuts straight to the chase. It cuts right to the point. The question being, will I run out of money? Now, if you have all your assets in an asset allocation model, can you run out of money? Absolutely, you can run out of money. You could live too long. You could have a healthcare incident. There could be a market downturn. There could be legislative risk. There could be increases in taxes. It's called a tax risk. There could be withdrawal rate risk. There's all kinds of risk, but you might be lucky. And I would not recommend a retirement based on luck. I would recommend moving into a different type of allocation strategy as you move into retirement, actually before retirement, ideally, because it just gives you more time to know I've got contractually guaranteed income. I can still have some money in the market if that's what you want. But for some of you, I know, and I've had a lot of folks I've been working with lately, you really would like to have all the money where you have control over it. And so thereby you put it into different types of income allocation models. So you have multiple income streams in retirement. I would much rather have too much income than not enough income. Or what if you got more income than you need? Guess what? You don't have to take all the income out. Okay, excuse me. There is no question that you could end up with more income than you need, but you know, that's a whole lot better place to be than too much month and not enough money. That's a really, really bad place to be. So the uncertainty that comes from relying on a lump sum without a structured income plan, it creates all kinds of questions. Real simple thought process. 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It's not just namby-pamby. 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Next month, hey, I only need $5,000. 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And that may not be the best plan to approach. You may want to have some contractual guarantees with a guaranteed income. But one of the things, and this is with a lot of the different financial institutions that I work with, they have increasing income. 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So income planning removes the uncertainty. We got another important break coming up. We'll be right back.
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0: Hello, welcome back to White Horse Financial Solutions. My name is Roger Harris. I'm your host. This is the final segment of the show. We're going to be wrapping up. We've got a lot of information still to cover. And I do want to get to at least six or so of my weekly financial tips. I always like to cover those toward the end of the show. And let's talk about getting back to the day show. We've been talking about the difference between having a lump sum and income for financial security. We also covered quite a bit of information concerning business owners and the difference between having a profitable business and a sellable business. Boy, that's really, really different. So if you are a small business owner, you got less than 500 employees, and you would like to know more about that, if you think you have a tax problem, if you think you have a sellable problem, and if it's something we can help you with our office model, our family office model, we'll be glad to help you with that. So let's talk about building income from a lump sum. So the goal is not to eliminate the lump sum. It's you want to convert it into an income, and you want to really do these things strategically. So here's some ways to think about that. You need to have a system that will systematically withdraw strategies from your lump sum. You want dividend and interest income. There are things called bond ladders. That's a way. There's rental income. There's annuities or other pension-like structures. Here's the objective. You want to create a retirement paycheck. You want paychecks. You want guaranteed income consistently, not based on what the market does. So assets should produce income. So any current assets you have, particularly if they're retirement assets, guess what retirement's about? It's about income. So that is what those assets are supposed to do, but they can't do that if they're still in the asset allocation model as opposed to the income allocation model. You also want to have a balance of growth and income. I think it's great. You have income for today and growth for tomorrow. Too much focus on income can limit growth. Too much focus on growth can create instability. That's a nice way of saying inconsistent income. Not good. Not good at all. The right balance, here's what it does. It ensures lifestyle needs are covered. Inflation is addressed. Longevity is accounted for. These are all risk factors we know about. So we have to take care of them ahead of time. It's like going down the road without a spare tire and saying, man, my tire went flat. What am I going to do? Well, you didn't have a spare tire. Or man, it's pouring down rain. It's cats and dogs. And my windshield wipers don't work. Well, you should have fixed your windshield wipers. I mean, there's any number of analogies I can give you, but we all know you are going to need income streams in retirement that are guaranteed. It can't be based on what the market does or who gets elected. That's called hopium. Hopium is not a good strategy for retirement. Okay. So we need to have lifestyle needs covered. We need inflation addressed. Inflation is bad. Longevity accounted for. We also need to understand the difference between how income and growth work. But let's get them working together. That's really important. And for growth, you need time value of money. So if you're thinking about retiring soon and you got a lump sum sitting somewhere, ideally put it in a growing, safe environment that converts a portion of it into a contractually guaranteed income. And that's something we can do for you with multiple different types of strategies. Balance creates resilience. We all want resilience in our financial plan. One without the other creates risk. Income and growth are very, very important. So here's kind of a big takeaway. Income creates confidence. At the end of the day, the difference between feeling wealthy and feeling secure comes down to one thing, confidence in your income, having a stability, predictability, and freedom. So again, we are here to assist you. We know financial success is not just about building wealth. It's about using it effectively and efficiently. The difference between a lump sum and income is the difference between potential and reality, okay? Lump sum, that's potential, guaranteed, contractually guaranteed income, ideally increasing income, ideally tax-favored income. Now we're really getting into it. That's a reality. That's different than potential. So we want not to have uncertainty, but we want to have confidence. We're not so concerned about having wealth as we are being truly financially secure and passing it on to our family. Think of this, a lump sum is potential, income is execution. A plan turns one into the other, and that's what we always do. We're here to help you. We're here to assist you. You got questions, you'd like to know more, you can go to our website, whitehorse-financial.com, whitehorse-financial.com, and schedule your own appointment, or you can call us, text us, and leave us your name and your email, and someone on the staff we'll call you and schedule that initial consultation with me. There's no cost. It's just a phone call to get to know each other better and determine if we're a good fit. That number is 910-583-4321. 910-583-4321. So let's talk about these financial tips, weekly financial tips. I like these things. So we want to revisit your retirement goals. Make sure you know what those needs are, what your lifestyle goals are, and timeline annually. I'm pretty much collapse that and made it really, really easy to remember. Revisit your goals. Know your retirement number. Calculate how much you need to sustain your desired lifestyle. How do you convert that number into income? Remember the picture of the guy walking around with the big number on top of his head or on his shoulder, and it said $1 million. Well, it depends on where he puts $1 million. It's not how much money you have, it's how much income do you have. Be aware of what is going on with your annual statements. We just call it track your net worth. Keep it simple. Keep an annual snapshot at least, if not more, maybe quarterly, to measure progress and to spot any trends, negative or positive. Use some type of diversification. You know, if for many of you, if you're still working, having a traditional model with today's rates and market conditions may not be such a great fit. So when you start hearing the 60-40 rule and things like that, that may not be for you. And I want to keep this very, very much in mind. When you hear someone talk about the 60-40 rule, that is also referred to as the modern portfolio theory. That theory, and it is just that, a theory written by a graduate student. It was his thesis that he wrote, and it's been proven to be grossly inaccurate, okay? Just significantly inaccurate anytime there's any stress in the market. And if you happen to be retiring a few years, maybe 5 years, some people say, you know, 2 years, 3 years, some people say 5 years before that happens or after it happens, you could have a very, very bad plan using the modern portfolio theory, which is about a 70-year-old theory. I often say maybe we should retire the modern portfolio theory. I'm a big believer in take the match. If someone's going to give me a match, I'm going to take the match. Above and beyond the match, I want something that's going to give me contractual guarantees, that's going to be able to grow when the market's up, be protected when the market's down, and give me access to the money should I need it prior to retirement without penalties. So these are some keys to having a smart retirement plan. One of the other things is, and we really try to mention this on almost every show, I listen to a lot of different podcasts. I listen to a lot of different financial people. And one of the things I don't hear often enough, but I'm starting to hear it more often now, is review those beneficiaries. Make sure that all your accounts, all your insurance policies are updated annually. You want to make sure you have the right people in the right place. Okay. You want to make sure you have the right people in the right place when it comes to all of your accounts, even include your banking accounts. I mean, your simple checking or savings accounts. Should something happen to you, I'm sure all of us, we want to make it really easy for our family to get access to what we want them to have, right? We don't want them to have to jump through a lot of hoops for that. And you don't want to have the wrong people in the wrong place, or maybe some people, they shouldn't even be on the bus. You should just get them off completely. So review those beneficiaries. Guys, I know I've covered a lot of information. As always, the goal is to educate and determine if we're a good fit. We can have that conversation and see if we are. So until next week, God bless and stay strong.
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3: 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Investment in securities or the market involves a potential risk for loss of principal. Trading, therefore, may not be suitable for all listeners. 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Early withdrawals may subject the owner to penalties, fees, or taxes.
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8: I'm Deborah Rodriguez. The Iran war is getting the blame as inflation soars in the U.S. The Labor Department reports it jumped 3.8% in April, thanks largely to the hike in gas prices. CBS News business analyst Jill Schlesinger says the numbers will factor into the Fed's next decision on interest rates.
9: Clearly, they are monitoring whether the inflationary impact of the war will bleed through for a longer period of time and impact other parts of the economy. For now, prices are higher and wages overall are not keeping up with this recent spike in prices.
8: The national average for a gallon of gas in the U.S. today, $4.50. Defense Secretary Hegseth back on Capitol Hill, defending the Pentagon's $1.5 trillion budget request.
10: The House Appropriations Committee's ranking member, Connecticut Democrat Rosa DeLauro, demanded a better accounting of the cost of the war against Iran.
11: There has been a consistent lack of transparency since this war began.
10: Hegseth was asked if the Pentagon has a plan B should Congress refuse to authorize continuing operations against Iran.
12: We have a plan to escalate if necessary. We have a plan to retrograde if necessary. We have a plan to shift assets.
10: Michael Wallace, CBS News.
8: President Trump leaves for Beijing this afternoon for a summit with Chinese leader Xi Jinping. Political analyst Isaac Stonefish says the Iran war will be front and center.
13: It'll color this if President Trump really focuses on trying to get Chairman Xi's help to end the war. In Xi Jinping's mind, Taiwan is so much more important than Iran, and Beijing would love to see this war go on to keep burning U.S. treasure and U.S. prestige globally.
8: New questions about the 18 American passengers who've returned from the cruise ship hit with a hantavirus outbreak. 16 are being monitored at the University of Nebraska Medical Center. Dr. Michael Wadman oversees the national quarantine unit there.
14: Each quarantined individual is in a private room. They do have access to technology. They can, you know, conduct phone conversations, but there's no intermingling of any of the quarantined individuals.
8: Two others, including one who's tested positive, are quarantined at a hospital in Atlanta. Parents of a college freshman from California are suing ChatGPT after Sam Nelson died of an overdose. CBS's Jolene Kent.
15: Sam's mom and stepdad Angus knew he'd been struggling with alcohol and experimenting with drugs and took him to get help. They said on the night of his death, it was ChatGPT version 4.0 that's now no longer available that recommended specific dosages, including a fatal combination.
8: This is CBS News.
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8: A Jeffrey Epstein accuser gets a posthumous award.
17: Taking top honor at the British Book Awards.
19: Nobody's go.
17: Virginia Giuffre's memoir of her years being trafficked by Jeffrey Epstein, published 6 months after her death by suicide. To the judges.
20: It felt important that this one win. It was without a doubt the winner and was always going to be the winner.
17: Other judges saying the book, with its unflinching account of abuse, changed the world and may again still. The former Prince Andrew remains under investigation here over Giuffre's claims that she was trafficked to him when underage. Vicky Barker, CBS News, London.
8: A quick-witted entertainment critic who courted controversy with his caustic quips has died.
21: We have Best Picture of the Year, Hello, Dolly. Yay! That's because the only person who saw Hello, Dolly, I think.
8: Rex Reed was part of a wave of new reviewers in the 1960s who offered sexier, edgier alternatives. He was 87. Deborah Rodriguez, CBS News.
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27: Last week, Trump celebrated a new 22-foot golden statue of himself at his Miami Golf Club. Personally, I'd recommend adding a couple of handles to make it easier to pull down when we're liberated by the Canadians.
28: Treason is trendy. That'd be a good bumper sticker, I think. We'd get trendy treason, the Democrat Party. They want Canada to invade us now. We should give Canada statehood today and just mention it in a press conference later. Oh yeah! By the way, now you're a state. Now you're a state. Democrats out there in New York attacking synagogue, Jewish neighborhoods, terrorizing, dressed as Middle Eastern terrorists. Some of them are actual Middle Eastern terrorists, but mostly they're white liberals, Democrat Party voters. But they're not on the side of civilization. And we got this New York Times typist for the radical left, Nicholas Kristof. And Nicholas Kristof is out there typing away on behalf of Hamas. The silence that meets the rape of Palestinians. And he's out there pretending all kinds of crazy stuff that... now the Israelis are raping and killing Palestinian women because, you know, the Jews are criminals. Nicholas Kristof is a left-wing Jewish American. He thinks that he'll be the last one that they come for, I guess, because he's a groveling, sniveling suck-up to the terrorists who would kill him. And, that's okay because Democrats... But he's out there writing a story, and I think we have a soundbite. We have a soundbite Nicholas Kristof posted on a longtime award-winning New York Times typist for the left, a self-loathing American Jew, and Nicholas Kristof posting a video. He's saying, well, forget about that whole October 7th thing, because the Jews, they're raping Palestinian women every day, just like the Palestinians did, but only for one day, is what Kristof is saying.
0: Whether you consider yourself pro-Israeli or pro-Palestinian,
28: like you,
0: here's one thing we should be able to agree on.
28: What's that?
0: Anti-rape.
28: Yeah.
0: The horrific abuse inflicted on Israeli women on October 7th now happens to Palestinians day after day after day.
28: Day after day after day. That's three days every day. You've got day after day after day three times. And that's happening because those vicious sexual predators, the Israelis, they're pursuing crimes against the poor, innocent women of Hamas and of Gaza. And this is what the award-winning New York Times columnist and writer, that's what he is claiming. And again, going back and forth with a Jewish friend of mine, he's like, yeah, he thinks that they'll come for him last if he sucks up enough. And he certainly sucks up to those that would decapitate him with great regularity, great frequency. Aren't they amazing? And so in New York, the violent mob attacking a synagogue, attacking a Jewish neighborhood, attacking Jewish children coming home from Jewish school. And it's violent and it's criminal, and they're attacking the police and there are arrests. And it's all perfectly normal. It's just another Monday in Democrat-run New York City. Hey, where's Zohran Mamdani? I think Zohran's got to come out. Isn't he amazing? Sure. Yeah. The Democrats are anti-police, they're anti-Israel, they're anti-American. They're pro-crime, they're pro-criminal, they're pro-terrorist, they're pro-jihad. They funded Iran with untold billions of dollars, billions and billions. Barack Hussein Obama sending plane loads of cash shrink-wrapped onto pallets. And it wasn't even American money, it was euros. That's how much he thinks of us. Not on our team at all. Aren't they something? Yes, they are. And I got to tell you, let's say we have a John Brennan soundbite as well. John Penitentiary Face Brennan, the communists that Barack Obama made director of the CIA. He then was part of the Felonious 51 that ran that evil communist information operation against the American people. The Felonious 51 signing onto the letter on the lead up to Election Day when Joe Biden was elected. And he was helping because he's a criminal, and he's John Brennan. He belongs in a penitentiary. He literally voted for the Communist Party candidate for president of the United States, not for a city council, for president of the United States. And he is out there. This is a pretty wild story, Real Clear Politics. John Brennan, colon, they love their colons, quote, legion of professionals, end quote, in Department of Justice, FBI, CIA, are still resisting Trump's influence. Former CIA director and Communist Party voter for Barack Obama, too, told MS Now, where else would he go on television, on Monday afternoon, that one of the few things still holding the Trump administration back is a legion of professionals in the law enforcement, environmental, and Department of Justice. The law enforcement, environment, and the Department of Justice. But I'll let Penitentiary Face say it for himself. He was on with left-wing radical Nicole Wallace. Used to be a thinking person, but they killed what was left of her brain. And she had Penitentiary Face on yesterday to talk about how do we undermine the United States of America, sabotage. You're a communist, John Brennan. Barack Hussein Obama, raised by Frank Marshall Davis, a card-carrying communist. You helped to undermine the 2020 election, and you're a criminal. So what do you think? How do we stop Trump? Are there still a bunch of left-wing radicals in the government, permanent bureaucrats, the permanent bureaucracy who can undermine the duly elected president on behalf of the losers that are at home cross-dressing in their grandmother's clothes?
1: He has succeeded largely in turning DOJ and the FBI into political arms of
28: Trump
1: his political operation.
28: Of his political arms of his political operation.
1: To slow that down.
28: Yeah, how do we slow that down?
2: I think it's Liz's mission. There's still a legion of professionals in the law enforcement environment, Department of Justice, as well as the CIA and other places, the ones who are refusing to follow politically motivated prosecutions, those who are refusing to support any type of political activities on the part of the Trump administration that are inconsistent with the authorities, the responsibilities of the intelligence community, law enforcement community, and Department of Justice. So we have to rely on these individuals to stand up to their professional responsibilities and also to the courts.
28: And also stand up to the courts and stand up to the executive branch against the duly elected representatives of the American people. He is a communist and Communist Party voter and Barack Obama ally and un-American, anti-American. And he's penitentiary face, and he appears to be filled with creosote. He appears also to be filled with creosote. But there he is. He says, a legion of professionals in the law enforcement environment, the Department of Justice, as well as the CIA and other places, the ones who are refusing to follow politically motivated prosecutions. Name one of those. Because I got Peter Navarro and the list, George Papadopoulos, political pride, Donald Trump. How many fake crimes did you charge him with? Oh, you said that Mar-a-Lago was worth hundreds of millions of dollars. We say it's worth $19 million. We're going to press charges, federal charges against you for allegedly lying on real estate forms or something. And the judge was the lion Sacagawea in all of that. Pretty amazing stuff. But now Brennan is, and the idiot anchor, Nicole Wallace, as they're cheering it on. Yeah, you're undermining the duly elected government of the United States. You're sabotaging. You have actors in the deep state, the permanent bureaucracy that are fighting against the boss, the duly elected president of the United States, and the cabinet secretaries that he appoints after being obstructed by the Democrat Party, which is why we have an acting attorney general, because the left, while firebombing Jews in New York, are undermining everything in Washington at the Capitol. Just amazing stuff. And here is John Brennan bragging about it and Nicole Wallace applauding it. Oh, good, you're undermining the government that I didn't vote for because they're on our side and they want prosperity and security and don't want to be nuked by radical Islamists and don't want to be overrun by MS-13 and Tren de Aragua. But the Democrat Party, they want everyone raped and killed, is basically their program. And here's John Brennan admitting on camera, still a legion of professionals, he says. And he ticks off law enforcement, Justice Department, CIA, and other places, he said. He needs to be taken to Gitmo, waterboarded, and asked, what other places do you have your agents in? Are they... it'd be ironic to waterboard him in Cuba, too, because that'd be fun because he's pro-communist Cuba, pro-Cuba, pro-Castro, anti-American. And he said, the ones who are refusing to follow politically motivated prosecutions. And does Nicole Wallace say, like which ones? Like Donald Trump was politically prosecuted and Peter Navarro was politically prosecuted and the list goes on and on. George Papadopoulos and Steve Bannon and the list goes on and on of the people that were subjected to political prosecutions. And Peter Navarro, for example, was thrown in jail by the Democrat fascists. But Hunter Biden did the exact same thing. And he went to China on Air Force Two and set up business deals with the communists that they then lied about to the American people. Joe Biden and Hunter Biden lied about to the American people. And you remember the emails say that Joe Biden gets a 10% cut. He's the big guy. Big guy gets a 10% cut. And we learned this, and there was never a Lucite Block Award given out for any of the reporting on that. because they bury those stories. And honestly, they'll, you know, hit the reporter in the back of the head with a shovel and bury him in a shallow grave if they get the opportunity, because they're just not on our side. Boy, are they not. Amazing stuff. That's right. Bury him in a shallow grave in the desert. That's what they do. Man, oh, man. Also, all kinds of crazy going on because Democrats. What we know about the alleged Memorial Drive gunman, Tyler Brown. And here's a shaved-head black radical leftist shooting the place up. Normal. And CBS News never shows a picture of the guy and never uses his name. ABC News, they told the story, never showed a picture of the guy, and never used his name. The gunman who opened fire on passing cars on Memorial Drive in Cambridge, Massachusetts on Monday, that's yesterday, Monday afternoon, is 46-year-old Tyler Brown from Boston, according to an I-Team source. Brown was shot by state police trooper and taken into custody, which is the way it should go, I think, according to I-Team sources. See, and the state police in Massachusetts, they shot and they hit him. See, that's real good. Brown is no stranger to law enforcement. In 2020, he was charged with attempting to kill Boston police officers, plural. And that's 2020. Then the Democrats let him go because he didn't succeed the first time. And the Democrats want to kill because they're not liberals, they're the left. At the time, Brown pleaded guilty to 8 charges, including armed assault with intent to murder and attempted assault and battery by means of discharging a firearm for firing at Boston police officer. And that's okay with the Democrats. A photo of Tyler Brown was included in an officer safety bulletin that went out on Monday morning. At about 12:30 Monday afternoon, Boston police officers attempted to do a well-being check at his home in Dorchester, Mass., after his parole officer reported to police that he made suicidal statements. Now, again, he was arrested, this just a few years ago, for attempted murder on multiple police officers. And they say, let's just let him go. What's the worst that could happen? Honestly. So here's this Democrat, career criminal, in jail for attempting to murder multiple police officers just a few years ago. They let him out. And then shortly before the bulletin, or shortly after the bulletin went out, videos of Brown were recorded by witnesses on Memorial Drive. He's seen walking down the middle of the street, terrorizing drivers, waving and shooting a long gun. They don't know the difference. CBS can't. A long gun? Well, it was long. That's all they can say. Witnesses said he shot at cars in the air before I-Team sources say a state trooper shot him and he was taken into custody. But the Democrats, they just let him go from jail again and again and again. And then when you get a mass murder, you know, then we'll put him in prison forever and spend billions of dollars keeping him in jail. The Democrat Party, their policies and everything they do leads to more of this, more criminals on the street, more mass shootings, more lunatic, suicidal, criminal convicts that the Democrats let go again and again. So the gun possession is illegal, right? Because he's a convicted felon, an ex-convict. And the Democrats, they're mental. Oh, yeah. Who is it that used the word retards today? You got to get Euphoria. Oh, yeah. It was Euphoria. That's right. It was Euphoria. You know, I used to think that a mattress was just a piece of furniture until Ghost Bed sent me one of their mattresses to try. And they bring mattresses into the 21st century, which is a good idea, because Ghost Bed doesn't build mattresses like they're pieces of furniture. 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Yes, sir. That's a great story. The founder of Ghostbed, when he was a kid, when he was a little kid, he was afraid there were ghosts under the bed. So when he created his own mattress company, he said, yeah, we'll get rid of those ghosts. 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
9: 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We don't write tickets to raise money, we write tickets to change behavior. Speed was the primary factor in more than 60% of the 28 fatal crashes we investigated last year. 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
1: I'm Detective Deal with the Fayetteville Police Department's Traffic Unit. 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Speed is the most common factor we find in deadly crashes. I've seen cars split in half just because someone was in a hurry. These aren't freak accidents. 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
4: 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I'd rather give you a citation than tell your loved one you're never coming home.
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8: That grand conspiracy case, I know so many of us are eagerly anticipating this, that course correction, kind of a, we want justice. We want it's definitely what we voted for. Clearly. You want to fix the country? Restore law and order. Restore the rule of law. Uphold the Constitution. Stop the tyrants. Go after the people who have violated their oath of office and tried to subvert the will of the American people. That's what the grand conspiracy case represents to me. So I'm very eager for it. But James Comey, John Brennan, doing back-to-back interviews now on their favorite left-wing network, Ms. Now, with a compliant host who is married to a New York Times reporter, to whom they leak. It's the most typical thing imaginable. I've got more James Comey audio for you, but I'm going to take a call here. I've got Patricia calling in, listening in the nation's capital on WMAL. Patricia, you're on the Vince Show. Hello.
9: Well, listen, Vince, I'm obsessed with Comey, too. Him most of all of them. He helped set Flynn up once they got Michael Flynn. Then he set Trump up. And I want Trump vindicated. And if they can just get a trial for Comey, you know, and then they can maybe get the other dozen.

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5: 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We don't write tickets to raise money. We write tickets to change behavior. Speed was the primary factor in more than 60% of the 28 fatal crashes we investigated last year. Every stop we make might be the one that prevents the next death. I'd rather give you a citation than tell your loved one you're never coming home.
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5: 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We don't write tickets to raise money. We write tickets to change behavior. Speed was the primary factor in more than 60% of the 28 fatal crashes we investigated last year. Every stop we make might be the one that prevents the next death. I'd rather give you a citation than tell your loved one you're never coming home.
6: I'm Detective Deal with the Fayetteville Police Department's Traffic Unit. 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I prove it. We measure, photograph, and digitally rebuild each fatal scene millisecond by millisecond. Speed is the most common factor we find in deadly crashes. I've seen cars split in half just because someone was in a hurry. These aren't freak accidents. 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
5: If you see blue lights in 2026, expect a citation.
6: If we see this scene again, someone didn't listen. Your speed, your choice, your consequence.
5: Speed kills, respect the limit.

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8: All right, joining us now to discuss the president's trip to China beginning today is the great Gordon Chang. He is the author of Plan Red, China's Project to Destroy America, The Coming Collapse of China, and China is Going to War. You can find him on X at Gordon G. Chang. Gordon Chang, as always, good to have you back on the show, sir.
9: Oh, well, thank you so much, Vince.
8: All right, so the president is headed over there, and he's bringing a massive group of American CEOs with him, to include Elon Musk. Tell me what your impressions are of that decision. What are we up to here?
9: Well, presidents often bring CEOs with them to China, but I don't think it's a good idea, particularly at this time. And the reason is that we should be reducing our vulnerability to China, not increasing it. And we know that Xi Jinping, especially since the middle of 2023, has been assaulting foreign business, especially American business, with all sorts of maneuvers, including his amendments to the counter-espionage law, which basically criminalized many ordinary business practices. So I think this is a move in the wrong direction. By the way, it also gives some leverage to Xi Jinping, because they can see, oh, that Americans want business. Well, we will again promise to open up our economy, and we'll get something else in return. But, of course, the Chinese never really open up their economy, so it's a false promise.
8: And these CEOs, by now, given the heights at which they've reached, they've become accustomed to the fact that in their business, in their community, that China is going to steal from them. If they have any market exposure to China whatsoever, they're accustomed to China stealing their intellectual property and attempting to diminish their business.
9: Well, yes, of course. They've got various strategies to try to minimize that, or they recognize the stealing will occur, and therefore they figure out something else that they can do. But yeah, that's going to be always the case. Now, in case of Boeing,

0: join Hope.
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6: 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I'd rather give you a citation than tell your loved one you're never coming home.
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10: 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From that pregnancy through that child's emergence into the world. 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The ultrasound is such a miracle of technology. And the key is that when a woman sees her baby on an ultrasound for the first time and hears that tiny heartbeat, it doubles the chance, statistically, it doubles the chance that she'll choose life, which is why Preborn's all in on saving lives in this miraculous way. 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
0: Vince Colonnais.

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5: 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I'd rather give you a citation than tell your loved one you're never coming home.
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5: 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I'd rather give you a citation than tell your loved one you're never coming home.
6: 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Speed is the most common factor we find in deadly crashes. 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
5: Speed kills, respect the limit.

0: 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My name is Rose. The phone number here is 800-941-SEAN, 800-941-SEAN. I see Bruce. I'm going to get you, Bruce. I think you deserve a little more time, so we'll get you soon. I have a guest coming up. We're going to talk about how churches and parishes across America are emboldening their parishes and what that means for us as a country. Also, I just want to remind you that I would love for you to check out my new show on Real Life Network. 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She is called by him.com. We take prayer requests there. They're anonymous. I have a team of women that pray for every request that comes in. We have a daily devotional that's coming soon that's going to be available, and a free weekly newsletter that's encouraging and uplifting. So all you have to do is subscribe to that. That is all at sheiscalledbyhim.com. Also coming up next hour is Bill O'Reilly and the faith director for the White House, Jenny Korn. I had her on before when I last actually sat in for Sean Hannity. It's just awesome that we even have a director of the White House in the area of faith, right? I mean, when's the last time something like that happened? And then right now, it is just more important than ever. And when you think about some of the things that Newt Gingrich talked about faith, when you look back at his 1996 book, when he talked about renewing America, all of this is so important and we're all a part of it. So just pray about what part you play in that renewal. So we'll be back with more of the Sean Hannity Show next.
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8: 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I'd rather give you a citation than tell your loved one you're never coming home.
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0: lot to cover tonight. We have this wonderful guest in a few minutes at the bottom of the hour, but Forever Wars. Do you know why we're involved in Forever Wars? Anybody know why we're involved in Forever Wars? Because we seem to go to war from time to time without finishing them. In other words, without seeking victory. Victory. We hit the brakes. We stick our heels in the dirt. Victory. It's not the simplest thing. It can be done. It's not the prettiest thing. Victory against Iran means not just defeating their military. It means not just choking off their oil. It means destroying the regime. And the people who claim they don't like forever wars don't want us to destroy the regime. You hear them all the time. Destroy that damn regime. I'll be right back. In 2025, global gold demand blew past 5,000 tons and hit a record $555 billion in value. Many central banks are quietly diversifying away from the dollar, adding hundreds of tons to their reserves. Large institutions poured in the second biggest inflow on record, and barring coin demand, hit a 12-year high. Meanwhile, mine supply grew just 1%, new gold can't be printed, and a recent report said it plainly. Gold demand just broke a record, supply can't keep up. 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